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1: Regina Spektor.
0: Okay.
1: My favorite from Canada.
0: Yeah. Well, no, it is funny. Well, she's definitely not from Canada.
1: But that she's
0: is
1: not?
0: But that's
1: sure?
0: how you say the town of Saskatchewan.
1: Oh, that's how I thought you said her name.
0: What?
1: That's how I thought you said her name.
0: No, I said Regina.
1: Oh, no, I thought it was pronounced Regina Spektor.
0: Oh, jeez. Okay.
1: Oh, sorry.
0: Oh, no, I don't think so.
1: Okay.
0: I don't think so. I'm AC.
1: That's cool, Jay here.
0: Every Monday, 8 to 10 p.m., Music in Your Shoes. Thank you for joining us. Happy semi-quincentennial 4th
1: yes,
0: of July.
1: Almost 250 years.
0: Oh, it is? That's right. Yeah, yeah. As of this Saturday.
1: Yeah.
0: It'll be 250 years, yeah. So my concept...
1: 250 big ones.
0: That's right.
1: Brother.
0: So my concept until around 9 p.m. is... Mm-hmm. Well, we're only playing American artists tonight. That's a given, mm-hmm. right? And I made sure. I actually had to look up some of these. Wasn't sure. So I'm playing like a not as well-known song and or artist followed by a more well-known song and or artist.
1: Mm-hmm.
0: So it's going to be an interesting mix tonight.
1: That's cool.
0: Yeah. And kind of in the same vein or the same style of what you just heard. This one is somewhat of an exception because I don't think Regina ever goes into like kind of more aggressive territory. But on the radio, kind of dark lyrics in certain parts. And this next one, "Cry in the Mirror" by Daisy the Great, definitely some darker lyrics.
1: Cool.
0: I came across this band, I don't know, it wasn't that long ago. It was earlier this year, and I love this song of theirs. I don't think it's in their top 10 of like most listened to songs, but I really love it, and the video is kind of cool, too, if you want to check that out. So here's "Cry in the Mirror" by Daisy the Great, and after that, it's going to be a classic by the Ramones.

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0: Rancid with Ruby Soho. Ahead of that, I Want to Be Sedated by Ramones, starting off Cry in the Mirror by Daisy the Great. 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
1: 250
0: is the concept tonight.
1: Years.
0: So playing a song by a not as well-known band or song, and following that with more well-known. So, yeah, next up, Cool J's and my favorite song by The Strokes. Yes?
1: If it's the one I'm thinking of, yes, probably.
0: Yeah, I think it is. Hard to explain.
1: Of course, yeah.
0: By, the, like I said, The Strokes. And I'm going to follow that with my favorite from The National, which is not typical of their music because it's very upbeat. So I think it kind of has the same vibe. But here, starting off, the one and only The Strokes, Hard to Explain.

0: Laura, the guys really went to town on that leg of lamb.
1: Yeah, thanks, Amy. I'm glad everyone enjoyed it.
0: Something's wrong. I know you too well.
1: Jim's company is cutting his salary, and he may even get laid off. He doesn't think we'll be able to afford the mortgage.
0: Oh, Laura.
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0: Ed's my friend. 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All right. 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Ahead of that, Up Around the Bend by Creedence Clearwater Revival, a.k.a. CCR. Able by The National was ahead of that. And starting off, Hard to Explain by The Strokes.
1: Great song.
0: Yes. This is Music in Your Shoes, celebrating 4th of July, 250 years this Saturday. Ooh, only playing American bands or artists tonight. Kind of two songs that are, one is not as well known and the other is very well known. It's kind of what I've decided to do for my shift until around 9 p.m. I love Third Eye Blind's first album, at least the first half of it. I think the second half, you know, is okay, but the first half is awesome. And this song was definitely a hit. Jumper, that's what you're going to hear. Following that with a Built to Spill song, and I know there are a bunch of Built to Spill fans who are at WXEI, so maybe some of them are listening. I wish

0: On payday, don't forget to feed the pig. For more savings tips, visit feedthepig.org. Ending that set, Spring-Heeled Jack with their song Electric. And before that, Sunday Morning with by No Doubt. I guess that was a short set, but that's because I wanted to introduce this next song. Rage Against the Machine. Love them. Just overall, I think they're an awesome band. And I really love their debut, but the next song is from their second album, Evil Empire, People of the Sun. You just gotta love this guitar riff in the beginning and just the groove and everything. It's just, it's really cool. Nice. So I'm gonna play that, and then after will be Walk by Pantera, sort of both in the metal ish world, I'd say. That's my concept. So Rage Against the Machine, very popular band. Pantera, popular but not as popular as Rage, I guess. In certain circles.
1: I'd be willing to say that.
0: All right. People of the Sun, Rage Against the Machine, followed by Walk by Pantera. And Cool J's up next.
1: That's right.
0: What more can you ask for?
1: Not much.

0: Oh yeah. You're listening to WXCR Danbury.
1: Sure are.
0: On the beautiful Midtown campus. And you just heard...
1: Broadcasting live.
0: Yeah, this is live. This
1: it is.
0: It's not no AI. Yeah. We make mistakes here. You know. So you just heard Walk by Pantera. American bands, not Italian.
1: Yeah.
0: Pantera. Yeah, that means panther. Definitely.
1: They're from Texas, is that right?
0: Yeah.
1: Yeah.
0: And we're going to actually play... We're going to be playing some more Texas bands.
1: Tonight. Okay. I played a lot of New York bands earlier, so why not go south?
0: I think that's going to be the theme of my part of the show here. My theme is called Going All Over the Country.
1: Nice.
0: And we're going to start off in possibly the most beautiful part of the country. And, of course, I know what you're all thinking, and it is Ohio. Here is... we're actually playing two bands from Ohio now. The birthplace of the Breeders and Guided by Voices. We're playing the Breeders first. This is Saints.
1: Nice.

0: Then I will. All right, you just heard. We were just in Ohio, and you just heard "Echoes Myron" by Guided by Voices. Now,
1: speaking of Ohio, I was going to mention earlier, "Built to Spill." That's where they're from. Yeah,
0: it must. It must be a very fertile land for good music, I would say.
1: And maybe we should do a future theme: bands from Ohio.
0: Ohio, yeah, it's a good idea.
1: Still haven't done the New Jersey one. I just learned "Yola Tango" was from New Jersey.
0: That's.
1: I think I did. But that would count.
0: I didn't know that. They have a residency for like Hanukkah or something at not the Stone Pony. One of those really famous places in New Jersey that I'll think of in about 2 seconds.
1: Are there famous places in New Jersey?
0: No, I'm kidding. New Jersey slam.
1: I'm kidding.
0: You ever heard of the Boss? He's the Boss. The Boss, brother.
1: Yeah. Well, there's that song by Less Than Jake, "Never Going Back to New Jersey."
0: Damn.
1: Kriya Geddon knows what I'm talking about. She played it on her show.
0: I guess I never had a terrible experience in New Jersey. Although it's very smelly when you're on the highway.
1: It gets a bad rap.
0: Yeah, but some of the places are really nice.
1: Yes.
0: I suppose. All right, so...
1: I'm joshing. I'm really
0: of
1: not
0: course,
1: serious.
0: Of course, of course. Yeah, we're not... Who are we to say?
1: Exactly.
0: New Jersey is worse than Connecticut. So we are journeying down to I think Texas.
1: Okay.
0: And this is a cover of Drive By Truckers. It's "Women Without Whiskey," and it's by the band Wednesday. And I think they're from Texas. I guess we'll find out.

0: All right, you just heard Women Without Whiskey, Drive-By Truckers cover by Wednesday. And we are celebrating. We got ourselves a big old semi-quincentennial.
1: Semi-quincentennial, yeah.
0: A big semi.
1: Semi-quincentennial.
0: And it's we're celebrating over here. That's 250 big ones.
1: That's it. As of this Saturday, when it's going to be smoking hot outside.
0: Yeah, it's going to be stupid hot.
1: Yeah.
0: Be careful. You know, please drink water.
1: Well, DJ Styx, in the show before ours, she mentioned how, you know, nice way to start off July, right, with a heat wave.
0: Yeah, dude. But, I mean, June was, like, pretty cold, I would say. Well, not cold, but not...
1: Comfortable?
0: Not summer-like. Yeah, very comfortable. Too comfortable. Well, I mean, I guess it's
1: beginning of summer now.
0: It's beating up Europe at the moment. There's like some crazy heat wave.
1: Oh. And I guess we're going to...
0: But hey, we're not freaking weather forecasters here.
1: That's right.
0: A rock and roll radio show.
1: That's it.
0: Okay?
1: Yeah.
0: Rock and roll.
1: What do we got?
0: Rock and roll.
1: Our alternative.
0: Now, we're going from Texas to Chi-Town. Chicago.
1: Okay. Yes.
0: Illinois. with your favorite big tall man, just like yourself, Billy Corgan. Did you know he's tall? He doesn't seem like he'd be tall, huh?
1: Oh, no, he does seem kind of tall, yeah.
0: He never seemed tall to me, but he's tall. He's tall.
1: Like 6'2", 6'3"?
0: I don't know. We'll look it up.
1: Okay.
0: All right, but this is this is perfect. A great song by the Smashing Pumpkins.
1: Okay.
0: Enjoy.

0: Oh, heck yeah.
1: I know that song.
0: Yeah, you do.
1: I don't remember the name of it, but I recognize it.
0: Well, it's called Stick Figures and Love, and it's by Stephen Malcolmus and the Jicks.
1: Ah, yes.
0: And Stephen Malcolmus
1: is from... Pavement. Is that what you're going to say? Oh, from the city, or state, yes.
0: Should know this,
1: I
0: right?
1: Get what you're saying.
0: Let's say California.
1: Of course you know they're from...

0: Caveman.
1: California. How could he not be from California?
0: California.
1: He is from California. So we just visited California.
0: Californians.
1: Before that, quite the opposite. We heard Husker Du, and the song was "Don't Want to Know If You Are Lonely."
0: Thank you for pronouncing that correctly. I don't know if that might be.
1: Oh, Husker Du?
0: Yeah, Husker Du. Yeah.
1: I think they were on a list of most commonly mispronounced names.
0: Which is weird because the two dots are under both you or above both yous.
1: Yeah, so it's Husker Du.
0: Husker Du.
1: Yeah.
0: And there's even that song by the Dirty Nil.
1: Uh-huh.
0: I think it's the Dirty Nil. Wrestle You to Husker Du.
1: Oh, really?
0: And they have you as Y-U with the two dots. Yeah.
1: That's funny. I was in a band one time that we used the dots over a U, and it didn't make any sense whatsoever. Because the band called Ridiculum, and it would have been Ridiculum, I think.
0: Well, how about Motley Crue? I guess, is it technically Motley Crue? Because it's two dots over the O.
1: I don't even understand how that makes any sense.
0: I don't know.
1: Is that like a German
0: thing? I'm thinking too much, which is a problem of mine.
1: The Crue, brother. That's a whole genre I never really liked. It was not
0: same
1: a,
0: here.
1: I was not a hair.
0: Hair, hell rock, yeah, brother.
1: That's why we're friends.
0: Yeah.
1: I guess I didn't really try to either. I don't think I tried to, but I would go over to my cousin's house. His family were the only ones that had like cable and TV. So you know, I was watching these videos and being like, "Oh, this is cool," but I didn't like the songs though. Just like the videos, you know.
0: Okay. Yeah. Also, the way they dress and stuff,
1: it's corny.
0: I think about it like how young I was thinking that. It's kind of funny. Like here, like 11 or 12
1: that's
0: year
1: true.
0: Old.
1: Like these guys.
0: What
1: are
0: these guys wearing?
1: Well,
0: what
1: actually,
0: are these guys wearing?
1: Interestingly, the next song has something to do with that. But
0: okay,
1: I don't have a problem with the androgynous nature of how they how they dress.
0: Neither do
1: but
0: I.
1: A lot of it was just like the corny, pointy guitars and
0: yes.
1: disgusting. What are they called? Those body suits where they're. I don't know. I just don't like.
0: Oh, like onesies?
1: Yeah, like I don't know what they're called. Yeah. Like,
0: I don't know.
1: Like Tarzan or something. I don't know. Anyway, well, here's a great song. This is a song called Androgynous by The Replacements, and it's kind of a lovely song about a vision of the future where everybody's androgynous.
0: Yeah.
1: I think that's pretty sweet. Here you go. And they're from, they're from Minneapolis? Wait, where are The Replacements
0: I don't
1: from?
0: Know.
1: Now I'm, shoot. All right, we'll be back with you. I should know this. I'm an idiot.

0: Hello. You have just been listening to Leather Side by the Wrens.
1: That was an interesting end to that song.
0: Yeah, they're so good, man.
1: Yeah.
0: The Wrens, I believe from New Jersey.
1: Okay.
0: Before that, Empty Country with Ultrasound. Also, I believe from New Jersey. I should really know, but that shows how much critical listening I do. That is Joe D'Agostino's band, formerly of Cymbals and Guitars, if you remember those
1: yes,
0: guys.
1: Yes, I do know those guys.
0: Great band. Great band. Before that, Honk If You're Lonely by Silver Jews.
1: That's interesting because
0: David Berman is from Virginia, I think.
1: Okay.
0: Or was. I don't know.
1: Yeah, when that song started and the guy's singing, I'm like, this sounds like the Silver Jews, but I don't think it is. And then Cool J is like, oh, it is the Silver Jews. I'm like, oh, okay. Yeah.
0: They're one of my favorites.
1: Okay. Not one of mine.
0: No, I know that. But great bands. And before that, Androgynous by The Replacements.
1: Yeah. That was the top of the set.
0: Hell yeah. We're all around America.
1: Celebrating 250 yeah, years, the semi-quincentennial.
0: Big old semi.
1: 4th of July.
0: What a weird term.
1: Yeah, first time coming across it, I think, was this year.
0: Yeah,
1: a couple days ago.
0: It should be called like a half quincentennial.
1: Right, because it's
0: half of 500 in some way.
1: I mean, I guess semi quincentennial is a more fun name to say. I don't know.
0: I suppose.
1: Makes it one word, right?
0: Hmm. That is true.
1: I don't know. Who knows? English language.
0: Who does know these days? So next band, we're going all the way to Arizona.
1: Okay. Who we got?
0: We have a band who is very influential to another band called Nirvana.
1: Ah.
0: This band is called Meat Puppets.
1: Mm-hmm.
0: This song's called Lake of Fire, and it references the 4th of July, so I figured...
1: Wow.
0: Very apt for today.
1: Yes.
0: It clocks in at a pretty brisk 1 minute and 57 seconds. It's pretty
1: Dang.
0: Short. It's pretty yeah. short for a song these
1: yeah.
0: days. But I hope you enjoy it.

0: The Replacements with, what was the name of that one?
1: Left of the Dial.
0: Left of the Dial. That makes sense. And before that, what do we have? Oh, Don't Go Back to Rockville by REM. And have that. Was this at the top of the set? Karina, Karina.
2: That's right.
0: By Bob Dylan.
2: A song you would definitely play.
0: Yeah. Well, do you want to... You're usually the one who says the stuff at the end. You want to do that, or
2: you mean the part about you're listening to WXCI Danbury?
0: That's it
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0: at
2: WXCI.org from Western Connecticut State University.
0: That's it.
2: Hell yeah, brother!
0: Happy semi-quincentennial 4th of July.
2: Sure.
0: This was a fun time. Up next, you got Songs I Want to Hear with DJ Uncle Kwan.
2: Woo!
0: So stay tuned for that. We have a sign-off song. It's a pretty short one. Luck by Modest Mouse. One of my favorites from them.
2: Nice.
0: As you know, the best part of Monday night is music in your shoes. Happy early 4th of July, everyone. Mm-hmm.

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1: Hello?
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5: I'm Dr. Anthony Lizowitz, and this is Climate Connections. When you toss an old t-shirt into a donation bin, it may end up at Kantamanto Market in Ghana. Each week, millions of secondhand items arrive there from around the world.
6: Traders buy these clothes in tightly packed bales, without knowing exactly what is inside, hoping that there will be enough items that will be good to sell.
5: Yaira Agbofa grew up shopping at the market and has worked there as a seller. He says much of what comes to Kantamanto ends up as waste. Some is sent to landfills, some washes into waterways, and some is burned, which emits pollution that harms the climate and people's health. So Agbofa founded The Revival, a nonprofit that turns discarded garments into usable products. The group trains young women who work as porters at the market to repair clothes or transform textile waste into other goods such as backpacks or rugs. Agbofa says these creative solutions help reduce textile pollution and empower new entrepreneurs. But solving the problem on a larger scale will require bigger changes to the fashion industry and people's buying habits.
6: The future of fashion cannot be about producing more. It has to be about using what we already have.
5: Climate Connections is produced by the Yale Center for Environmental Communication. To learn more about climate change, visit climate.

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Ain't no need to fright. It is DJ Uncle Quan, and everything is going to be all right. 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And when you think of pop and rock, some often picture the two genres as separate entities. But music, with these two genres specifically, borrow from each other. Tonight's episode is about the beautiful relationship between pop and rock music. We're gonna get a little bit edgy, a little bit loud, a little bit rowdy on songs I wanna hear tonight. But it's gonna be a build-up. We're gonna get there. We're gonna rage, we're gonna thrash, we're gonna have fun. But to start us off, very timely for her music right now, this is Halsey with Lonely is the Muse off of her most recent album, The Great Impersonator. It's going to be a fun show. Exercise you'll be getting tonight. Let's go.

Good evening. What is up? It is DJ Uncle Quan. You're listening to Songs I Want to Hear on WXCI. The theme this week is Songs I Want to Hear, Pop and Rock, the mirroring of the two. Started the show with Halsey's Lonely is the Muse off her most recent album, The Great Impersonator. And then we listened to new songs from BB Dobie with Sun Has Set off of her upcoming album. The first official lead single, Hayley Williams and Brandon Yates are also on that album, so I'm very excited for that. And then we listened to Pearl from Julia Wolf off of her album Pressure. Amazing album. And I think a good set, a good taste setter for the show. Lonely is the Muse by Halsey. I've been wanting to play that on my show since it came out, honestly. And with the whole Anthony Fantano drama going on with Halsey and the credibility of her, that she's accusing him of just not being a valid, you know, music critic, and his takes on her just dismissing her as a woman in the industry, it's really messy. But the anger and the rage that Halsey puts into that song is phenomenal. The song is just about her questioning why she is such a people pleaser and why she always has to reshape her identity to please others, and it is a masterclass in writing, and the music really just takes it to that next level where you really understand what she's going through. So flowers to Halsey. Anthony Fantano, I'm coming for your head one day. Honestly, you too, Zane Lowe, I'm taking both of your positions. And BB Dobie, like I said, very fun for her, very 90s alt, into the mainstream. And then Pearl by Julia Wolf, I love that rap trap type of singing she does while still having that pop woman presence, but also still having that rock influence in her music. Oof, chef's kiss. Chef's kiss to Julia Wolf. Very good album, Pressure. If you've never heard of it, please listen to it. And I really think that all her music styles come out in that album. She got a co-sign by Drake. So she was really doing it. And that's tonight. Tonight is going to be talking about how pop and rock are interwoven into each other. And it's going to be a lot of my favorites tonight. So up next, these next trio of songs have a string line with them, which I'll explain as we go. But the first one up is the Heart Attack rock version from Demi Lovato's Revamped. You know I gotta play some rock, Demi. That's my girl. Alright, I'll see you in a little bit. WXCI DJ Uncle Quan signing off. Let's have some fun. Heart Attack.

Demi, you were singing on that one. You've been singing your whole life, honestly. That was Heart Attack, the rock version from Demi Lovato, originally on her 2013 self-titled album. Demi, she reworked it for the revamped scene. I was torn between this one or something off of her Holy F album. I'm on the air, I'm not swearing. You're not getting me, Demi. But up next is As a Blonde by Fifi Dobson. We'll talk soon. I was looking in-

0: Welcome back. That was the, we'll call that the Disney set of the night, and I will explain why. You're listening to DJ Uncle Kwan. Let me do something else. You're listening to DJ Uncle Kwan. You are listening to songs I want to hear. Sorry, I was just having a moment dancing and rocking out in the studio. We heard Substance from Demi Lovato off of her revamped album. And I gave you the spiel already. She reworked these songs with the more pop-leaning production. And honestly, a good two-thirds of the album I didn't need. I like the original versions. But when she did Heart Attack, the rock version, sold. Demi Lovato's always been in her rock bag. And I appreciate that from her. And her revamped album, no, not her revamped album, her Holy F album was even a more ambitious rock project from the pop star, and she delivered 10 toes down. It was an amazing effort. So Demi, thank you so much for introducing little old me to some heavier, some rock music. And then after that, we heard As a Blonde from Fifi Dobson, and I gotta give Ms. Dobson her flowers too, because when she was, you know, popping off in the early 2000s, she wanted to make the heavier rock music or the more rock-inspired music that you just heard. But unfortunately, the label did not know how to market a black girl doing rock in the early 2000s, so she kind of just got the ring around the rosy, pocket full of posy, you're a black pop star, you're not going to succeed kind of dance in the industry, unfortunately. But turns out that some of her music that she recorded, never released, was given to, you know, Selena Gomez and Miley Cyrus. So Selena Gomez went and put those songs on her album, and then I didn't know that. This whole time I was listening to Fifi Dobson when I was listening to Selena Gomez. So Selena Gomez, you had to get your flowers for the night. And then after that, we heard Rockstar from Cleotrapa, famously made by Rockstar Hannah Montana / Miley Cyrus. But I was like, black people love rock music, so we're gonna do the Cleotrapa version of Rockstar too. So that was the Disney Channel set of the pop rock show tonight. I'm very excited for what is up next. One of my favorite bands, one of my favorite songs, Haim, My Song 5 featuring ASAP Ferg. The guitar in the song, when I was writing my notes for the show tonight, I was walking in the wilderness listening to the music, and the guitar in the song, it just creeps in the background until the guitar is front and center, and you will know what I mean as you listen to the song. So I'll see you in a few minutes. It's 10:30. Do you know your children are? You're listening to WXCI, DJ Uncle Kwan, 91.7 FM. Have a good time.
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plans. And yes, I cheated once, and so did you. You let your girl eat you out like a bowl of soup. And how you didn't include Mr. Master Bruce? Two girls in the nude, I couldn't wait to intrude. I couldn't wait to penetrate the both of you two. You probably wouldn't have been scared, I wasn't noticing.

Welcome back. You're listening to Songs I Want to Hear with DJ Uncle Kwan. The theme tonight is pop and rock and the beautiful relationship between the two genres. We just got finished listening to My Song 5 by Haim featuring ASAP Ferg. And after that, we heard Figure 8 by Paramore off of their most recent album. Maybe their last album. Who knows? I hope not. This is why with Figure 8. And to give some background about the songs, My Song 5 off of their debut album Days Are Gone, one of my favorite songs of all time. I will never forget listening to the album for the first time in 2013 and just being transported to where, I don't know, the guitar riffs in that song, the rage that just comes out in the musician and the production is just phenomenal. And then the remix came out with ASAP Ferg and I was like sold. The music video has Grimes, Kesha, Big Sean, and it's just a really fun moment. And like I said before when I was introing the song, the guitar just creeps through on the choruses. No, sorry, the song, the guitar is just creep through on the verse, and on the chorus, the guitar just thrashes. And I heard it live at the Westville Bowl last summer. Was phenomenal hearing that song live. All around, tens across the board. Thank you, Haim, for appearing tonight on the pop rock version of Songs I Want to Hear. And Figure 8 by Paramore. Obviously, if I'm going to do a pop rock show, Paramore is going to be involved in it. And of their various hits in their catalog, I was like, let me do somewhat of a deep cut, but let me do something that also has a memory and a connection with me. When I saw them on their most recent tour, Night One, Madison Square Garden, Figure 8 starts, they're doing the song, Haley is, she's emoting, she is feeling the rage in that song, so a fight breaks out at a Paramore concert, and they stopped the song, kicked the people out, and when that song kicked back on, for some reason, I don't know if it was just like the fight that just happened in the crowd or something, but the way that song just had energy over the crowd, and the way the crowd was just, I was a good 3 rows back from the stage too at Madison Square Garden, so I'm in the heat of it, and I felt every bit of emotion and rage when listening to that song live. And I also need to add a little extra tidbit. The love of my life, Gianni, he went to the show the night too with his friend, Sam, and they heard All I Wanted. So, again, I saw Paramore at that time 6 times. He saw them once, and the first time he sees them, he hears All I Wanted. If you know Paramore, if you know me, you know how much that pisses me the absolute off. And they like to make fun of me for that. So, with that being said, we're going to get back to the music, and we're going to continue on raging with one of my most recent favorite bands and albums, Turnstile. We have a song off of their new album, Never Enough, and I don't listen to this album enough because I got it on repeat all the time. This is Dreaming from Turnstile, listening to WXCI Danbury on FM at 91.7. Hope you're having a good time.

0: about?
1: Well, that was very fun. You're listening to Songs I Want to Hear. With DJ Uncle Quan, we just got finished listening to two songs from Turnstile, one of my favorite albums, Never Enough, released last year. That was Dreaming into Birds, and I really, as you can tell, I was absolutely losing my mind because I'm out of breath right now. But what was I saying? Sorry, there's a noise in the studio right now, and it's throwing me off a little bit. But we heard Dreaming from them, and that song, the horns in the song, the danciness, it just really makes me want to just, like, rock out, but also just, like, I don't know, just, like, sway my hips a little bit. I don't know. There's something in that song that Turnstile did that just makes me want to, like, dance and move, and I gotta commend a hardcore band for, you know, having that vibe and that power over me. And then Birds, that's more of the true to their bone, to their band's epicenter of their musical zeitgeist. I don't know the words I just said, but Birds is really just like them being show-offs of what they do best, and that's just make fun, fast, hardcore music. And I was absolutely losing my mind. First time I heard that album, I listened to that album on repeat last summer. I was in South Carolina with my family in the middle of nowhere. Love my grandma's house though. And I was just, that's all I was listening to, is Turnstile. So I had to shout them out on tonight's show. Love it. We're going to throw it back a little bit more. We're going to go back to kind of what early DJ Uncle Quan, the little DJ Uncle Quan, was listening to when he was just getting into some more rock, some more alternative, some more heavier music on my own. This is my first findings. So up next is Yumi at Six's UK band, their song Reckless from their album Sinners Never Sleep 2010, one of my favorite songs. It's dancey too, so let's have some fun.

Supernova Standouts, Saturdays from 12 to 1 p.m. DJ Starstruck invites you on Saturdays from 12 to 1 p.m. to crash land on Supernova Standouts. Heed this preamble to this interstellar gamble with a different theme each week. Saturdays from 12 to 1 p.m. You are listening to, right now, on this Monday, almost 11 p.m., Songs I Want to Hear with DJ Uncle Quan. The theme this night, this evening, has been songs I want to hear that are pop, but rock, and some songs that are either or, and that inspire the both. A good fun bit of songs you just got finished listening to, Reckless by Yumi at 6. This band was one of my first intros that I found on my own to kind of this genre of like more rock music, and Arctic Monkeys with their album AM 2013, that Haim's Days Are Gone, Lorde's first album, Paramore's self-titled album, Beyonce, that's all I listened to. Art Pop too, throw that in there too. All that was I listening to in 2013, so that's where my musical taste stems from, if you may. We have a few songs left, and they're going to be fun. They're going to be a good time. And I think I'm just going to get back to the music. Up next is The Paradox, a newer band that I've been getting into with their new single, Good For Me. So this is The Paradox. If you have not heard of them, you should definitely check them out. In all black rock group, so I gotta give them some attention on my radio show, absolutely. Alright, I'll see you in a little bit. Have some fun.

rock music has come such a long way, and it is amazing to see a rock band with all black men, you know, doing their thing, sounding amazing, getting co-signs from giants in the game like Travis Barker. So it's a good time. You know who also loves rock music? SZA. F2F from her album SOS. A lot of letters, a lot of numbers, but one of my favorite songs from her.

Thank you so much, my Scorpio sister SZA, for that one. That was F2F from her album SOS. And that was SZA, S-Z-A. Of course, you know who that is. Tonight was pop and rock inspired. 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I hope you're enjoying the show tonight. I worked on this playlist for quite a bit, fine-tuning it, getting the songs that I feel emoted, what I need to emote tonight. I, as the genre it is, love pop music. That is one of my first and my go-to with music, and obviously I listen to lots of other stuff, so it was a good time just going back and just learning music and just seeing what is inspired by what and genres that dabble into one another. And the last two songs are perfect examples of that. Like I just said, we listened to F2F by SZA. Before that was Paradox with their new song, Good For Me. And like I said, it's just amazing and inspiring, and I can't imagine what I would have felt a good 13 years ago seeing an all-black rock band at this capacity and at this level, doing the things you're doing, sounding the way they're sounding. It is very refreshing, it is very heartwarming, and I hope they go far. The Paradox, if you have not heard of them, please tune in. The music is actually good. I'm not just saying that because they're black. The music was bad, but no, the music is genuinely good. And F2F by SZA, I already gave that spiel, but Hayley Williams, I need you to get in the stew with SZA. I know she reached out to you. I know you read that iMessage. Just do it. It'll be great for you. You're on Biba Dobie's new album, so this is just one more step. And we have two more steps tonight. Two more songs. This next song is absolutely chaotic. But it's a fun time. Pop and rock, don't forget that. Let's have some fun. We're gonna crank it.

That was a rager. You know, that was Crank by Slater. Off of her most recent album, Worst Girl in America, it cranks. It rages, it thrashes. It's iPod music, you know what I mean? Let's do a quick recap what we listened to tonight, and then we're going to say goodbye until next week. Next week, you know, for the month of July, I think I want to just focus on pop music, but how it ties into other things and how pop music can have lots of different vibes and emotions to it. So, this week was pop rock kind of influence, how pop and rock are married to each other. And then next week, I'm going to do a theme focused on cathartic pop music that has a catharsis to it. And I hope I'm conveying what I mean by that, but just music that has a sense of relief and like music that sounds, feels like you're climbing a mountain. You know what I mean? Music that feels like you're running at night in the city, kind of buzzed, kind of drunk, but you're still coherent and you just feel the wind in your hair. You just feel free. That's the music that we're going to play next week, all right? So if you have music that makes you feel like such, let me know. Instagram song someone here with DJ Uncle Quan. Sorry, just song someone here on Instagram. Also there you can find all the playlists for the shows. Tonight's show, past shows, let's talk about some music there. On Spotify and Apple Music. All right, let's recap real fast. I'm going to intro the last song, and then we'll go from there. Started the show with Housley, Lonely is the Muse. Don't listen to Anthony Fantano, Housley. You are amazing. Then we heard Bebe Doby's new song, Sun Has Set. Loser by Julia Wolf. And then Heart Attack by Demi Lovato, the revamped version. As a Blonde by Fifi Dobson. Kudos to you, Fifi Dobson. Rockstar by Cleo Trap. We needed some rap, because rap loves hip, rock music too. My Song 5 by Haim and ASAP Ferg. Figure 8 by Paramore, and then Dreaming and Birds from Turnstile off of their album Never Enough. Please give that a listen. We heard Yumi S6's song Reckless, 2010's UK rock right there. Are You Mine by Arctic Monkeys, 2013 UK indie rock right there. The Paradox, Good For Me, new single from them. F2F by SZA, and then we just lost our minds in the studio to Crank. So yeah, and as I said plenty of times, and as you heard tonight, the theme was songs I want to hear, pop, rock influences. And if one musician in my upbringing really married the two together, her pop music with her punk rock aesthetic and the way she just carried her energy, it'd be Miss Kesha. And yeah, I just remember just, you know, she was, you know, at her prime when I was in my most sponge-like mindset, listening to all the music in my early years, and she just, you know, was a rock star. So the song emotes that. This is her song, Party at a Rich Dude's House. I'll see you next week for songs I want to hear at the Cathartic Pop episode. Until then, listen to some new music, talk about some music, and it's a vibe. All right.

Whether it was Halsey screaming over a distorted guitar, Haim and A$AP Ferg rapping together on a rock song, turnstile moshing with a horn section, or Kesha just partying like a rock star at a rich dude's house. Tonight we exemplified how pop and rock are two genres that are intertwined with each other. And that was all. I will see you next week on Songs to Win Here, the Cathartic Pop episode. 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
3: Glad to meet you. You're recommended to me by some people.

0: I'm Dr. Anthony Lizerwitz, and this is Climate Connections. Shanita Johnson, a surgeon at Meharry Medical College in Nashville, is worried about how climate change can interfere with cancer surgery and care. According to a recent paper she co-authored, people with cancer benefit from detecting the disease early and sticking to strict treatment schedules. But increasingly severe floods, wildfires, and storms can force roads and hospitals to close, preventing people from making their appointments.
1: So for instance, if there's a wildfire and you are displaced from your home or the hospital where you are receiving care is no longer functional, that has an immediate and a definite impact on your cancer treatment.
0: Extreme heat and air pollution from wildfires can also strain patients' hearts and lungs.
1: That means that no matter what surgery we are performing, they are at an increased risk for complications simply because they have been exposed to air pollution and other impacts of climate change.
0: To minimize disruptions to their care, Johnson says patients should have their health records on hand and plan ahead for how to access treatment during extreme weather. And she says healthcare providers need emergency preparedness plans to ensure patients get the care they need. Climate Connections is produced by the Yale Center for Environmental Communication. To learn more about climate change, visit climateconnections.org.
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1: Hey, Dad, how do airplanes fly? 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

0: Woe to you, O earth and sea, for the devil sends the beast with wrath because he knows the time is short. 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

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But that pretty girl in the animal print miniskirt, I know that it sucks and I know that it hurts. But you've been spinning your tires for so long, maybe it's time to pick yourself up and move on.

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0: This is Nasally Natalie speaking. I just want to tell you that you're listening to WTI 91.7, and I love this station so much. Bye-bye.
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2: It's time for The Advocate on WXCI in Danbury, a program that explores subjects of interest to the people of Western Connecticut. And on today's program, we have highlights from the Danbury High School graduation ceremony, as we hear from Danbury Mayor Roberto Alves, class valedictorian Sandhya Sudarsanam, student speaker Cindy Borst, Danbury High School principal Daniel Donovan, senior class president Shailen Wanman, Danbury Board of Education chair Louisa Zagatis Britton, superintendent of Danbury Schools Dr. Kara Casimero, and with the introduction, Danbury High School Senior Class Vice President, Melissa Saguinella.

My name is Melissa Saquinawa, and I'm the senior class vice president. I would like to introduce our fellow class officers, Secretary Rosie Sequenza, Treasurer Adriana Cabrera, and our senior class president, Shaylin Huaman. Would the senior members of the band and madrigals please join their group? I would like to ask that everyone please silence their cell phones. At this time, we will salute the flag. Gentlemen, please remove your caps. Please stand for the Pledge of Allegiance. I pledge of allegiance to the flag of the United States of America and to the Republic for which it stands, one nation, under God, indivisible, with liberty and justice for all. Please remain standing for the singing of the Star-Spangled Banner.

0: Please be seated. Senior members of the band may return to their seats. I would like to introduce our guests on the stage and ask they stand to be recognized. Mayor Alves, Board Chair Burton, present and past members of the Board of Education, Superintendent Casimiro, Associate Superintendent Breedy Johnson, Assistant Superintendent Churches, as well as the rest of the members of the cabinet.
1: On behalf of 2026 graduating class of Danbury High, I would like to thank all of you for being here today. Please welcome the Mayor of the City of Danbury, Mayor Alves.
2: Hello, Danbury. Are you guys excited to graduate today? This is a chance for you guys to scream. Are you excited to graduate today? Listen, Danbury is so proud of you guys. It is an honor to be here as your mayor, a proud graduate of Danbury High School. And just because there's not going to be many moments where I could keep doing this, I know there's a lot of us out there. How about those Knicks? Let's make some noise for the Knicks. Mr. Weber, there you go. So if you guys don't mind, I'm going to do this with the Knicks championship hat on because you are all champions. And like the Knicks, you persevered, you were gritty, and you fought to be here. I'm going to be quick today because today is about you, but I want to leave a message for all of you. These 4 years flew by, and I know you can remember that. You can look back when you were freshmen going through these halls, maybe a little scared, maybe just nervous, a little anxious, and it doesn't feel like it was that long ago. So that teaches you now that every moment in life you should cherish. Life is short. Sometimes life isn't fair. Control what you can control. I say this to every class. There's only a few things that you can control in your life. You can control the kind of human being you are. Be a respectful person. Look people in the eyes when you talk to them. When you shake their hands, look them in the eyes. But the other thing that's completely under your control that will determine your future is how hard you work. Work harder than everybody you know. Work hard to chase your dreams. Work hard at everything. And with a little bit of luck, your dreams will come true. So be ready to work hard. To your parents, this whole city is incredibly proud of what your students accomplished. Para os pais que estão aí, eu tenho orgulho nessa cidade de todos os seus filhos. 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We are so proud of every single one of you. Congratulations, class of 26. Go crush it, go Knicks, go Hatters, and keep making us proud.
1: I would like to introduce the Danbury High School class of 2026 valedictorian, Sandhya Sudarsanam.
3: Good evening. First, I would like to thank Mayor Rouse, Board of Education Chairperson Britton, Superintendent Casimira, members of the Board of Education, our principal, Mr. Donovan, the faculty of Danbury High School, my family, my wonderful friends, and members of the class of 2026 for giving me the opportunity to speak here today. Just like many of our students, I've worked towards expressing myself in many ways while balancing my life at school. And to be honest, this was not easy. Throughout my life, I have struggled with owning my identity and opinions. There were the times before a book a game where I restrained myself from raising my hand for Crypto Hack when every single hand around me was raised for Gold Quest. Or the time when someone asked me whether I liked dogs or cats, and I told them that I liked dogs because I already knew they were a dog lover. Over the years, the way I perceive myself has been transformed through an ongoing love affair. This affair I'm talking about is the candles and the voice they fill through the magnificent properties. Today, I would like to share how I've slowly been able to elevate and embrace my own unique scent through candles. The first interaction I had with candles was when discovering the Yankee Candle store at the mall. As I walked inside, I saw small candles with thin cotton wicks and large candles with wood wicks all lined up across the antique shelves. It fascinated me how each candle scent was so different, but they all came together in one beautiful blend. I soon realized that the people around me are just like these candles. Although everyone is different in their own way, those differences form new communities. In DHS, there are communities of music kids, robotics kids, chess kids, math kids, and so much more. However, we tend to lose ourselves in this blend and become pressured to follow the scent of our community. If we maintain our own identity while accepting others, we can overcome these challenges. After exiting Yankee Candle that day, I quickly found myself identifying with this community of quirky candle lovers while enjoying the experience through my own eyes. My second interaction with candles was on my 10th birthday when I decided to have my cake Lego themed. My parents bought silicone chocolate molds shaped like Lego figurines. I used my poor crayons as test subjects and melted them into the molds by holding a candle to each. After I popped the little figurines out, I was so thrilled to see that I could color with them just like a normal crayon. At that moment, I realized that candles could mold items into different shapes, yet the wax still maintained the same property. Just like the Lego figurines, we also have the power to remold ourselves. Whether we are at home, at school, or at work, all of us reveal different versions of our character. In our houses, we might be more relaxed and looser with our words, but at school or work, we might be more attentive and guarded. However, on the inside, our true nature stays exactly the same through our unique personalities and morals, no matter how many times we remold ourselves into different personas. Since then, I have learned to understand the art of shying away from superficiality and molding myself into a more authentic person at my core. The final interaction with candles that I would like to share with you today involves a candle I call Pumpkin Spice. Just like any junior in high school, I was bogged down by SATs, classes, and extracurriculars. Every day, I would stay up until 3 a.m., only compensating with brief naps. My only distraction from schoolwork was walking from my apartment to check the mailbox. One day, my father, a hoarder of deals and gift cards, brought a giant woodwick candle with the label Pumpkin Spice. Every night at 9 o'clock, he would light the wooden wick and watch the candle crackle with its distinct aroma. At first, I thought he had gone mad. But with minimal sources of entertainment, I joined his club. After many sessions, spending time with Pumpkin Spice made me aware of the present moment. I realized that it is possible to dodge the curveballs life throws at us when we cherish the small moments, knowing that someone else may not have the same beacon of comfort. By living in the moment, we slowly learn to rebuild and strengthen our inner selves. As we close this chapter of high school and start a new, exciting chapter, I hope each and every person in the class of 2026 molds themselves into their own unique candle. I am grateful to have shared with all of you the events that have helped me shape my properties, and I am confident that as Danbury High School's graduating class of 2026, we will begin to light up our world one candle at a time. Thank you.
0: Our student selected speaker, Sydney Boris, will now share some of her thoughts with us.
4: Good afternoon. I would like to start by recognizing and thanking Mayor Alves, Board of Education Chairperson Britton, Superintendent Casimiro, members of the Board of Education, Mr. Donovan, faculty, families, and the class of 2026. I once heard that we are a compilation of the people we meet, every interaction, every conversation, every shared experience. That's what high school really was. It wasn't the grades or the tests or the assignments we forgot to submit at 11:59 p.m. Years from now, we probably won't remember most of what happened in the classroom, but we will remember the people. We'll remember the friend who stayed on the phone when life felt a little too heavy, the teammate whose determination pushed everyone else to work harder even when we felt like we had no more left to give, the classmate whose wit, charm, and laughter brightened an entire room, the teacher who saw potential in us before we ever saw it in ourselves, and even the quiet, friendly smiles from people we simply passed in the hallway every day, reassuring us that we were not alone or invisible. Because over these past 4 years, something incredible happened. Without even realizing it, we became part of each other. Every conversation, every late night study session, every lunch table, every awkward freshman moment, every goodbye. Each small interaction shaped us into who we are sitting here today. I think sometimes we envision growth as this incredibly dynamic, dramatic thing, like an instantaneous overnight transformation. But I don't think that's how it happened for us. I think growth happens slowly, in tiny moments. We borrowed confidence from the people around us. We learned compassion from our friends. We learned resilience from teammates, and we learned kindness from people who never asked for anything in return. And somewhere along the way, we became a combination of all the people we met here. That means that no matter where life takes us next, whether it's college, trade school, the military, a gap year, or a path none of us even imagined yet, we are not leaving this place alone. We carry pieces of each other with us. Danbury High School didn't simply educate us, it connected us. I think this matters now more than ever because the world we're walking into can feel overwhelming and uncertain. But if the past 4 years have taught us anything, it's that people change people. A single friendship or a small act of kindness or someone who believed in you. And maybe that's the most important thing we learned here. Who we become is deeply shaped by those around us. So as we move forward, I hope we remember that. I hope we strive to be the person that includes others, encourages others, listens, and leaves people better than we found them. And maybe that's what makes today so special and emotional. Not because high school is perfect, but because for 4 years, we shared our lives with one another. So my fellow classmates, as we step into this next chapter, I hope we leave knowing this. The greatest thing we built here wasn't a resume. It was a community. And today, we celebrate the power of that community. Thank you, and congratulations, class of 2026.
0: Principal Donovan will now address the graduating class of 2026 on behalf of the faculty. I'm sorry about that. We're going to first hear the Madrigals.

Now, Mr. Donovan will share some words on behalf of the faculty to the class of 2026.

0: As I said, I speak second, so remember.
1: Switch the glasses. Oh, almost lost it. All right, before I start the real speech, I'll start by saying I truly believe the weather forecast is nature's way of telling us we have no idea what's going on. Just want to throw that out you, but thank you for being patient with us today in making the forecasts and waiting. I know it's a lot of stress on families with obligations they have, but we wanted to get this in and we wanted to get the best conditions we could get, so I appreciate that. Good evening, Danbury community. Tonight we gather and celebrate the class of 2026. This year's yearbook theme that could not be more fitting was reaching new heights. When we hear those words, we often think about achievement. We think about goals of success, promotion, acceptance letters, championships, and many accomplishments. We imagine climbing higher and higher, always striving for what's coming next, always reaching for those new heights. But as I prepared for tonight's speech, I found myself wrestling with the question, especially after getting my first haircut from a DHS student, Jason, I hope you showed up tonight, who cut my hair the other day because I made a bet with him at prom. But what does it really mean to reach new heights? Because if I'm being honest, I'm kind of conflicted about it. As your principal, part of me wants me to stand here and tell you what I told you over the past 4 years, and that was to work harder than everyone else. I want to tell you to stay late, wake up early, outwork the competition, and chase your dreams relentlessly. After all, history is full of voices telling us to do exactly that. Thomas Edison, opportunity is missed by people because it's dressed in overalls and often looks like work. Coach Vince Lombardi told us, the only place success comes before work is in the dictionary. And basketball legend Kobe Bryant once said, great things come from hard work and perseverance. Those are powerful messages and they're all true. But there's another part of me standing up here that wants to tell you something entirely different. I want to tell you to enjoy the journey. I want to tell you to spend time with your family, to travel, to laugh with friends, to watch sunsets, to walk on the beach early in the morning, take a day off when you need it, and enjoy the moments that make life meaningful. Because history is also full of people who remind us that life is more important than work. Ferris Bueller once said, some graduates may not know who that is, but I know your parents do. He said, life moves pretty fast, and if you don't stop and look around once in a while, you could miss it. John Lennon wrote, life is what happens while you're busy making other plans, and Ralph Waldo Emerson reminded us that life is a journey, not a destination. So which is it? Should you work relentlessly, or should you slow down and enjoy life? Unfortunately for you, I do not have the answer. Best I could come up with is it's both. This becomes the challenge you will face as you move into adulthood. It's learning how to balance things. Reaching new heights does not mean climbing so high that you lose sight of the people that helped you get there. It does not mean sacrificing your health, your relationships, or your happiness in the pursuit of a title or a paycheck. And it certainly doesn't mean settling for less than you are capable of. Work hard, but remember what you are working for, who you are working for. Set ambitious goals, but don't forget to celebrate the milestones along the way. Build a career, but also build a life. Tonight's ceremony is especially meaningful because the class of 2026 holds a unique place in Danbury High School history. You are the final class to walk across this stage from one building. Future graduates will have a different experience at Danbury High School. Enter a new chapter with two campuses. You are the last class to share this experience together from one campus. This distinction is significant. You serve as the bridge between the proud history of Danbury High School on this campus and its future. Graduation can sometimes create an illusion that success is something we accomplish alone. It is not. Every person sitting here tonight is the result of countless acts of love, sacrifice, encouragement, patience, and support. A tradition I started 10 years ago was to give each of you a carnation, which was placed on your seat that probably got blown off and is now under the ground underneath you. But this carnation is a unique gift not meant for you. The carnation is intended for somebody who helped you throughout your life so far. Someone you made a connection with, someone who supported you, someone who you feel deserves it. I need you to take a moment on your graduation day, which is all about you, and think about that someone. And when you see them, you give them that flower, and most importantly,

0: themselves as a product of the Danbury Public Schools themselves, understands the firsthand impact that education can have on a young person's future, and he doesn't just talk about education. He shows up. He attends every event. He celebrates students' accomplishment. He advocates us locally and at the state. He asks questions, but most importantly, which we don't get a lot of, he listens. He listens to students, staff, and families, and he understands that strong schools create strong communities. Mayor Owls, on behalf of Danbury High School, I thank you for your partnership, your diligence, and your continued commitment to the city of Danbury. I am extremely proud of this class, and in closing, class of 2026, I have no doubt that you will reach new heights. My hope is that when you do, you bring the others that helped you with you, you remain grateful for those who helped you climb, and never forget to enjoy the view from the top. Congratulations, class of 2026. Once a Hatter, always a Hatter.
1: I would like to introduce our Danbury High School class president, Shaylin Huaman.
2: Good evening, Danbury High School. My name is Shaylin Huaman, and it is such an honor to stand before you tonight and share a few words. Before I begin, I would like to thank everyone who made tonight possible. Mayor Alves, Board of Education Chairperson Britton, Superintendent Casimiro, members of the Board of Education, our principal, Mr. Donovan, our advisors, Ms. Beal and Mr. Farrell, and the faculty and staff of Danbury High School. It's here. The day we've been waiting for has finally arrived. Whether you counted down the days or wish they would slow down, graduation is here. And while I could spend tonight talking about the last 4 years, I'm sure many of us have already spent enough time looking back. Instead, I wanted to talk to you about what comes next. For as long as I can remember, we've been asked the same question: what do you want to be when you grow up? And over the years, I've changed that answer so many times. I switched it to an architect, a doctor, a teacher, an accountant, and now I'm back at an architect again. However, that answer isn't real. We can't control exactly where life takes us because life is unpredictable. It consists of challenges, setbacks, and obstacles that we never see coming. But no matter how much planning we do, life is always changing. But that is what growing up is about, change. It's okay if you don't know exactly where you want to be yet because life rarely follows a perfect plan. But there is something you can't decide, and that's the kind of person you want to be. There are examples of that all around us, sitting beside us right now. The examples I've had around me are the ones I want to carry with me for the rest of my life. I wish to carry my teacher's courage, my friend's laughter, my cousin's joy, my sister's warmth, and my father's wisdom. But above all, while I wish I could take every characteristic from her, but there's one that far outshines the others, is to carry my mother's love. So much of who I am today is made from these people. I will carry them with me as I take these next steps. Whether it comes from people we've known our whole lives or someone we've only spoken to once, the people in our lives help shape us to the person that we become. And while it's heartbreaking that the people who helped shape us into who we are today are some of the same people we must say goodbye to tonight, that's what makes this moment so bittersweet. Because that is what growing up really is. Not having everything figured out, but carrying the experience, the memories, and the people who shaped us as we continue becoming who we are meant to be. To my fellow graduates, as we step into this next chapter, may we honor them not only by remembering what they gave us, but by sharing the same kindness, strength, and hope with others along the way. The future is bright, and it's scary. However, it doesn't define us, we define it. So take this moment in, don't rush past it, and don't be afraid of what's coming next. Your story is not even close to being over with. With that being said, continue growing and living life. Your future will leave you right where you need to be. Congratulations, class of 2026.
3: With the Madrigal singing, Remember Me.

0: senior members of the Madrigals, please return to your seats. Okay, continuing on with that, I would like to introduce our Board of Education Chairperson, Mrs. Britton.
1: Good evening. Graduates, before anything else, look around for a moment. Look at your classmates, your teachers, your families, and the people who helped get you here. This is one of those moments in life you'll remember forever, even if it doesn't quite feel real. As chair of the Board of Education, I've attended many graduations, and every year I hear the same thing. This class is special, and it's true. Every graduating class is special for its own reasons. What stands out about your class is your resilience, your ability to keep moving forward, even when life became unpredictable, stressful, and at times overwhelming. You came of age during a time when the world changed quickly. You've dealt with pressure that previous generations didn't face in the same way. And yet, through it all, you showed up. You still found ways to laugh, compete, perform, create, volunteer, work jobs, help your families, support your friends, and make plans for the future. Don't underestimate how much that matters. Tonight isn't about pretending you have everything figured out. Most adults here will quietly admit that we're still figuring things out too. If there are a few things I hope you leave here with tonight, aside from the best education in the state of Connecticut, there are these. You do not have to have your entire future mapped out tonight. You are allowed to change direction. You are allowed to fail at something and try again. And never measure your worth against someone else's timeline. Some of you will go to college. Some of you will start careers. Some will serve in the military, attend trade schools, travel, or take time to discover what comes next. Every one of those paths is worthy of respect. The world will try to convince you that success is measured by followers, likes, status, money, or titles. But what people will remember is how you treated others. They will remember whether you were dependable, honest, compassionate, and willing to help when it mattered. That is the kind of success that strengthens communities and changes lives. So graduates, wherever life takes you, stay curious. Ask questions, think critically. Be willing to listen, really listen. Be willing to work hard and follow through. And don't lose the ability to care about people. Because the world doesn't need any more people who want to be important. It needs more people who want to make a difference. Congratulations, class of 2026. Your story is just beginning, and we are all excited to see where it takes you. Thank you.
0: Now introducing the superintendent of Danbury Public Schools, Dr. Casimiro.
2: Okay, hello everyone. For the graduates, I am your last speech before your diploma gets handed out. I'm gonna try to figure out why you're clapping though. Okay. All right, so to the families, faculty, and distinguished guests, welcome. I want to recognize our Honorable Mayor Roberto Alves, Representative Farley Santos, Board Chair Louisa Britton, current and former members of the Board of Education, all who have been extraordinarily supportive throughout this entire year and are so invested in your education. I especially want to thank the staff at DHS for being here today, our incredible Madrigals and our band students and the staff who lead them and everyone who had a hand in putting today together. Planning a commencement is no small undertaking. Doing it with a storm in the forecast makes it something else entirely. We're grateful for the dedication and we're glad that you're all here tonight. To the class of 2026, this is a class defined by transition and disruption. your middle school experience at a very critical time, disrupted by COVID, a whole new way of learning. As Principal Donovan pointed out, you are the last class to graduate here at Danbury High School under one roof, yet you were disrupted by the transition of a new model coming online, but didn't quite have the opportunity to take advantage of that. But still, you persisted. We have one of the most talented class of individuals here that we have seen in a very long time. 873 graduates are in our rows tonight, ready to receive diplomas and ready for the world. I've spent my career in public education because I believe schools are where we prepare young people, not just for what is known, but for what is not yet known. And you, more than any class I've seen, have been prepared for exactly that. Because the world you are stepping into is also in the middle of a great transition. Artificial intelligence is reshaping how we work, how we communicate, and how we solve problems, and how we create. Industries are changing faster than textbooks can keep up. The jobs that define the next 20 years do not exist yet. But you have lived through a disruption that none of us planned for. You already know what it feels like when the environment shifts without a warning and you have to adapt. You already know how to reach across uncertainty and hold on to the people around you. And you already know that waiting for perfect conditions to be present before making a move is not a strategy. The qualities that matter most in a world that is being reshaped by technology. However, while technology is now unimportant, it is exactly enormously important, I expect many of you, in fact, to help build it, direct it, improve it, and shape it. Because technology does not replace what you can carry and what you bring out into the world, it does not replace your judgment, it does not replace your creativity, and it does not replace the capacity to look at a person in difficulty and know what they need. It does not replace the willingness to lead before the path is not fully clear. Those things are yours, and you've earned them, and the world needs them now more than ever. There are other important tools that you will need to be successful. Empathy, the ability to understand what another person is carrying and to be able to respond to it. Adaptability, the willingness to change course without losing your footing. And kindness, above all, kindness. Not as a soft afterthought, but as a deliberate choice made every day in the way you treat a friend who is struggling, a stranger who is lost, or a community that needs someone to show up. These are not the skills that appear on your resume. They are the ones that determine the kind of person you will become and what kind of world you will help to build. So here is what I will leave you with tonight. Do not wait for the moment to feel settled before you step into it. It will not always feel settled. You know that already. Step in anyways. Do not lead from behind. The problems worth solving are waiting for people who are willing to go first, to try something that has not been tried, and to say, this is not good enough, but here's something better. Do not go alone. The most important thing you did during the hardest years of your adolescence was take care of each other. That instinct to bring people with you and not leave anyone behind, carry that forward. It will serve you and the people around you in ways you cannot measure. The class of 2026 has not had it easy. There's been transitions, there's been disruptions, but you built something in its place that no one can take from you. You built resilience, you built adaptability, and you built the brand of character that holds up when conditions are hard. Whatever comes next, college, training program, military, the world of work, you are leaving here with something no credential can give you, the knowledge that you can handle what you did not plan for, and take along the people beside you who already know that you can. Tonight, graduates, you are ready. Go first, be bold, and bring each other along. Congratulations to the class of 2026.
0: now the moment we've been waiting for and worked so hard for, the presentation of diplomas.
3: Congratulations to Danbury High School class of 2026. You may now move your tassels from the right to the left as you are officially graduates of Danbury High School.

We've been listening to highlights of the Danbury High School graduation ceremony, as we heard from Danbury Mayor Roberto Alves, class valedictorian Sandhya Sudarsanam, student speaker Cindy Borst, Danbury High School principal Daniel Donovan, senior class president Shaylin Wanman, Danbury Board of Education chair Louisa Zagatis Britton, superintendent of Danbury Schools Dr. Kara Casimero, Danbury High School senior class vice president Melissa Saguinella. And we hope you found this program interesting and will join us for more in our series of advocate programs, Sunday mornings at 9, and for a repeat of that program, Tuesday mornings at 7, right here on 91.7 WXCI and streaming live at WXCI.org. 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

on account white and drawn. What do you make of me? What can you take from me? 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
7: Hey, I gave you that, too.
8: Oh, no, I just finished one. We just finished one.
9: Drink it up. Drink it up. Drink it up.
8: That's whiskey. It's got a little bit of water in it. Not much.
9: Need some melted ice. You have
7: a drink of smoke?
8: That's the drink to order, you know. Double whiskey water, but the thing was, I ordered one of those earlier, right? They gave me one of the like, full-size egg cup ones. Some guy, dude, I was like, I want a double whiskey water and half the ice.
9: Thank you, bro. Thank you so much.

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But that pretty girl in the animal print miniskirt, I know that it sucks and I know that it hurts. But you've been spinning your tires for so long, maybe it's time to pick yourself up and move on.

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0: Yo, yo, yo. Hey, all you fine college students. What are you guys up to today? I'm here live. Johnny Lofty and WXCI 91.7. 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Wes is the best. You already know. Watch out for the squirrels, man, because I see them everywhere I go, man. They look like they're about to attack me. I don't know, man. They just maybe trying to grab my nuts or something. You never know.
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0: 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You're looking good. 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What do you think?
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0: Hello, hello, hello. 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You are listening to WXEI 91.7 FM. My name is Bridget Volpe. You may know me as DJ Starstruck, and I'm here with Jenny Ortiz and Stacey Reynoso from Student Support Services. How are you guys doing?
1: I'm well, thank you, Bridget.
2: I'm doing well. A little warm today.
0: Would you guys mind introducing yourselves and telling us a little bit about yourselves before we get started?
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2: My name is Jenny Ortiz. I hold the role of assistant director for the pre-collegiate program in SSS.
0: Awesome. Thanks, guys. And thank you again for joining me. I'm very excited to have you here.
1: Thank you for having us.
2: Yeah, we're excited to be here.
0: Yeah. I know you guys are a relatively new resource on campus, so I think it'll be good to get the word out to any current students, any incoming students, stuff like that, who could use your support. So my first question for you guys is, what is your role on campus and your mission? And did I do station ID? I might not have done station ID. 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My apologies. Gotta do that. Don't want to get in trouble with the FCC. So, what is your role on campus and your mission?
1: So my role as the academic advisor is to meet with students on campus and together implement individualized plans for success. Within that role, I also meet with students throughout the semester and monitor their progress toward academic goals, provide career counseling, including workshops and anywhere from study skills, financial aid workshops, career explorations, resume, and interview preparation. And overall, be a resource where students go to when they need assistance.
0: That sounds fantastic. Mm-hmm. What about you, Jenny?
2: So my role as assistant director is to have so much fun with all the students.
0: So much fun.
2: So much fun. So my mission, you know, and our mission as a team, I want to ensure first-gen students, low-income, documented disability students have a safe space. I want to ensure that they're academically productive as well, and have all the supports and resources they need to propel them forward and beyond into the graduate programs here at WCSU.
0: Fantastic. I know you guys, I said this already, you're a relatively new resource, but when exactly did you guys, like, get off your feet as a service?
2: So this will be our first year on campus.
0: Exciting.
2: Yes, very excited for that. However, our sister programs like EAP, PASS, Upward Bound have been on the campus for several years. So yes, we're new in town, but not really. We like to think that we're working together with all our sister programs.
1: And we're located in the first floor of Warner Hall, in case you've already been where our offices are located.
0: So, Stacey, you already mentioned, like, some of the resources that, like, you offer as the academic advisor. And I have a few on the flyer already, but could we go over what resources do you offer to students who might be struggling?
1: Yeah, of course. So some of the resources that we offer to students that might be struggling are academic personal coaching, tutoring, and mentoring services. We are actually working on a study session calendar for the month of September where we have designated hours and days where we'll have mentors from math and English to work with students one-on-one. And then from there, we can go on with what other subjects or areas students may need assistance in.
0: Fantastic.
2: So some of the additional resources besides the academics, since I'm always here for fun, is
0: fun and games,
2: mentoring services. We will be jumping on to complete the FAFSA as soon as possible. That's a main workshop. We also just want to make sure we're culturally aware. We have these social events and keep on monitoring academics. So yes, we can have a little fun, but we want to make sure students are also progressing academically throughout the year. So we'll have some touch points with Stacey as the advisor and myself just to make sure that you're doing well, right? You're a well-rounded student, you're involved, you're participating, you're having fun, right? We don't want you here just studying and grueling. Have a little fun, take a little break, come meet with us, and then get back to your studies and have us help you with your studies.
0: I think it's really good to have a resource like that on campus because goodness knows I'm a procrastinator. That is like one of my biggest vices when I'm, you know, in my classes, you know, the quality of my work, it's good. It just gets in at 11:59 p.m., you know?
2: So we're definitely going to tackle Procrastination Nation. That's what I like to call it. And hopefully we'll get you kind of well-rounded of like, hey, maybe I should get this in 12 hours before it needs to be
0: done. Yeah. So I know you mentioned like some of like the studying stuff you have going on next semester, but can you explain some of the programs you'll be hosting over the course of the fall 2026 semester? Since I remember you telling me, or maybe this is in the contract, like a member of SSS has to attend like two programs in, I believe it's an academic semester?
2: Two workshops.
0: Would you mind elaborating on some of those?
1: Yes, so we are currently still working on them. However, some that we have upcoming is September 1st. We have our mini orientation. We also have Waffle Wednesday, which occurs the first week of the semester. We'll be set up outside, and students can grab breakfast on the way to class. And we have our financial aid workshop that Jenny did touch upon. And that's a night where we all get together in collaboration with the financial aid office, and we all sit together and fill out our FAFSA, and we have help from the financial aid office there to assist us in any questions that we may have. And we are currently still working on them, but another one that is in the works is like a paint and sip, but we would be painting like pumpkins in November.
0: Oh, that's fantastic.
1: And then we also have
2: some rock climbing.
1: I was just about to say that, yeah.
2: So we're definitely going to do some team building with some rock climbing coming up. Probably late November, right before we head out for Thanksgiving. We will be sending out save the dates for that.
0: That sounds really exciting. Yeah. And, man, I do love the Waffle Wednesdays. I think I attended a few of those.
1: Yeah, I was going to ask.
0: Yeah, I've attended a few of those last semester, and it is genuinely helpful just being able to grab something when I'm rushing between classes.
1: And then go, right?
0: Because, like, between class, between work, between clubs, you know, I'm moving. I am moving, you know? So it's definitely helped me. And also just waffles are good, and the dining hall doesn't always have them, you know? Waffles are good. So, we touched on this a little bit already, but how do you fit in amongst and collaborate with, like, other resources on campus? Like, the peer mentors, counseling services, and the tutoring resources in the library, like the Tutoring Resource Center, the Writing Center, stuff like that.
2: So, with that, I think our goal thus far is to enhance those resources, right? They're already established on campus, so we want to collaborate with those people and those services. We would like to have all the departments ensure students are equipped with necessary tools to be successful within and outside of the WCSU community. So if we can collaborate with these different services and kind of enhance what's already there, then we can ensure students are progressing.
0: Awesome. I know I'm definitely excited for... you know, maybe I can rep the Writing Center sometime. I am a tutor there.
2: Yes.
0: So, you know, whenever you guys need me, I am available.
1: We will definitely be reaching out, Bridget.
0: So, you mentioned on your page, on the WCSU website, that one thing that can make a student eligible for student support services is having a documented disability. So, how do you work with the accessibility office to support our disabled students? Like, what are some accommodations you can make for students in Warner Hall, especially?
1: So we have developed a relationship with the accessibility office, and that allows us to verify that a student does have a documented accommodation. And at Warner Hall, we will be having or providing a safe place where students can have a sense of belonging and fun social activities, and they also would be receiving academic support where necessary.
2: So the goal with that is to make sure that the accessibility office is in touch with each student, that they have the resources that they need and their accommodations. And then we can also help at Warner Hall with additional activities, space to work on the computer, a quiet space that they might need to study, whatever that accommodation might entail.
0: That's really good. Like, Warner Hall already is, like, a very pleasant, quiet space that I like to go to sometimes. Sometimes I'll just go and float around the history department offices to see my professors, you know? But, like, for me, when I'm studying, it's really hard to, when, like, there's a lot going on, you know? Right. I don't understand how people can study in Berkshire Hall sometimes when it's at, like, peak activity. I'm like, how do you do that?
2: So, you know, that's the thing, that sometimes, you know, neurodivergent students have different ways of learning, right? So maybe working with some sound might work for others, right? Or maybe it's something that's tactile. So ideally, yes, we prefer quiet. but someone even like myself, I love to work with white noise, right? I need the frequencies, you know. And we'll be doing some workshops on how to study and study tips, because things have evolved.
1: And how to take notes, because that is the lesson that no one teaches us, and it's so important.
2: I think with the new AI wave, things should evolve. And with that, we need to adapt, right, as students and as we are learning. I learn every day. So that's ideally what we would like to support students in.
0: Man, you mentioned the white noise. I listen to something similar. I go for brown noise because it's a little bit softer, but it's kind of nice, like, having something in the background, you know? So you're, like, stimulated enough that you're not, like, falling asleep in front of your work, but it's not so distracting. Like, I can't listen to, like, lyrical music when I'm writing an essay, you know? Because suddenly I've written the next Billy Joel song, and it's like... no, we're not trying to be all Summer Highland Falls over here, you know? let's see. I want to know if students at any grade level can apply for your support, or if it's more so, like, students in, like, the, you know, freshman, sophomore range, or if even a senior could apply if they were struggling.
1: Yes, so any student at any grade level can apply for SSS. We do, however, have a limited spot of students that we can have. So we do have a priority deadline currently going on through August 24th.
0: August 24th?
1: Senior, freshman, sophomore, junior, you can all apply.
0: Okay.
2: And you'll all benefit from something. Ideally, SSS wants to carry the student through, right? So if you start as a freshman, get to know us, get to know what study skills look like, get to know what college life, right? It's not what high school used to be, and it has changed. I'm an alum, so 15 years ago, I was in the same kind of situation, and I walk around now, and it's so different for me, very nostalgic, but very different. So the hope is that with SSS, we can cater to the freshman, cater to the sophomore, the junior, and then work you forward to be a graduate and get to the graduate studies programs.
0: Jenny, what's it like being, like, a former student at WestCon, an alum now, and working for the school and helping future students and current students?
2: So being an alum has been, like I said, very nostalgic to step back on campus and go into the hallways. I was just actually talking to Stacy about the renovation at Whitehall, and I was like, we used to have lockers everywhere, and now it's like, I think if you knock on the walls, the lockers are behind the walls. It's nice to be back, to give back. When I was a student, I don't recall having these programs, and I came from New York, and I was unsure about college. I remember, I tell this story all the time, I remember a student coming up to me, and she had leggings and Uggs, and at the time I didn't even know what Uggs were. So it was a culture shock for me to come into a state school. And being back, it gives me a sense of like that 360 feeling, that I'm giving back to a community that gave to me. I love working with students. I love going above and beyond to get others the help that I might have not had at the time. So that's my personal mission.
0: What would you say the biggest struggle is that comes with the job? Because, like, I know we say all fun and games over here, but I know it's not, you know? At the very least with the paperwork.
2: I think the biggest struggle is caring, right? You want to have $1 million, right? I want to be able to give a student a home, to give a student, you know, money so they don't have to worry about lunch, to give a student a resource that they can contact for psychiatric help, you know. So I think my biggest struggle or challenge is holding back a bit and getting to know the student and getting to know my resources and what I can really help with that's tangible, right? That's my biggest is holding back, sometimes I care too much. I think as Stacy can relate.
1: Yeah, I can definitely relate. Sometimes it's like other people are going through things that you can't even imagine, and you want to help and help and give and give, and then you realize, like, oh shoot, like I can only do X amount or go to this extent, and it sucks, and then you just try to get creative and try to help
2: students
1: everyone
2: help.
1: As best as
2: so
1: you can.
2: Ideally, as the students are participating, we can keep these programs alive, right? If you guys help us, we'll help you help everyone.
1: I am also an alum of WCSU, but also of a TRIO program. And because of them, was the first time that I was able to even be in a college campus to know this is how you fill out, this is what FAFSA is, this is... what X, Y, and Z even means, what type of loans to apply for, what to stray away from. And being here is just kind of a way for me to not only give back, but like you said, also be here as a resource that I would have once helped. I know as a freshman coming in, there is really no one that you can go to when you have like a billion questions. So being here and being that type of resource, because I can assure you that I will not have all the questions, but I know that I will get back to you and I will have them.
2: Yes.
0: I can definitely relate to having been like the freshman with a bajillion questions when I was at that state, because I was a spring starter, you know? I started, you know, a semester later than most of my peers, and I'm like, okay, what's going on? Because I didn't go to orientation or anything like that. I had no idea where anything is. Walking to Sonic from Newbury Hall, I considered scary, because I wasn't used to living somewhere that had, like, sidewalks, you know? Mm-hmm. You know? Where I come from, like, we had a road. That was about it.
3: That's it.
0: And you don't want to walk on that road, man. You don't want to walk on that road. So it's nice, like, knowing that there's a resource now that people can go to where it's like, okay, oh my gosh, I'm so overwhelmed. I don't know what any of this is. I don't know what any of it means. Somebody help. Mm-hmm. Because it's so much better than just like sitting in your dorm room frantically Googling everything, like, hey, how does this work? And then Google's just like, well, it depends. It depends. And I'm like, wow, gee, thanks.
2: We also want to have that communication, that line of communication, like one-to-one, person-to-person, right? In this world of AI, I think it's nice to be able to sit with someone and really feel their energy and really vibe with one another as well.
0: What are your guys' thoughts on AI? Because I know it is definitely a very divisive subject, and I certainly have my own opinions on it.
1: You're really putting me on the spot here, Bridget.
4: I think it's useful when used correctly. I think it's a great resource that you can use to compare and analyze different information or data. But I will be 100% honest, I don't really use it that often. I don't think I'm using it as its potential. I think it's really great, especially if you're like, if you have a resume and you want to get some interviews out and you're like, give me a list of all the jobs that I qualify with my resume. Like, I think it has a lot of potential. But I definitely have to get back to you on that question, because I am not using it to an extent. I'm not really an AI user.
0: Yeah, for me, I don't really touch the stuff at all. And it frustrates me when I go on like a website and it's like, talk to our AI assistant.
4: I don't like
0: and I'm
4: that
0: like,
4: either. I will pick up my phone and call.
0: Yeah. Like, I don't want to sit there talking to a robot that's not going to give me the answers that I need.
4: That's frustrating.
0: You know?
4: Yeah.
0: Because there's only so much that it can pull from. And I mean, as a writing major, like, the concept of it just kind of frustrates me, you know?
4: I get it.
0: You know?
4: Yeah.
0: But it is definitely changing academia and how academia functions, both like with its use in some classes as an assignment versus other students who may be relying on it because they don't know how to manage the coursework, you know? So I guess I'm curious, like, how you guys might be able to like kind of combat that, because I know in the writing department especially, it's huge no-go for 99.9% of assignments.
2: So I'll share my thoughts on AI. I actually love AI. I think that I just recently did a fellowship program, and a part of our capstone was to develop an AI-type robot, essentially, or device, and we constructed the back end of it. And it was used to help facilitate an issue in legislation. So, for instance, let's think about low-income students, right, or just general brown and black students that might be struggling with understanding what TRIO programs are. So this device that we developed, this program, we fed it information, right? I think the AI, it's sometimes scary because people don't know how to manipulate it. It's not going to take over. I think it comes down to, like, legislation will kick in and rules will be provided. I think it's acknowledging that you are in control of it, right? It's not in control of you. So we were able to build this capstone project that helped students better navigate SSS programs and TRIO programs. The student was able to say, you know, I don't know where to go to fill out a FAFSA, or I don't know how to fill out a FAFSA. And it would give them detailed instructions to how to fill out a FAFSA. And then eventually, my group of colleagues, we wanted to connect it to real people. So we wanted to have a pool of mentors that would connect with the student. So you're not just talking to a robot. It eventually would connect you to someone in a local college, and this was based out of Massachusetts. So the fellowship opened my eyes to how can AI really help us in academia. I know that there's a lot of conversation around that right now. I think legislation will kick in. We also study legislation that is out right now for AI and things that are being passed and not passed. I think it could only help. I don't think that we are living in an iRobot Will Smith movie. But I think if used effectively and efficiently, right? I'm also a writing major. So yes, do not talk about Shakespeare, right, through AI. Give me a book, and I'm the type of person that likes to touch a real book. But do I kind of think that we need to go with the flow of the times? Most definitely. Like, we have to move forward, otherwise you're going to be left behind.
4: Mm.
2: So let's teach our students to use AI, but use it efficiently and effectively. I'm not telling you to go out and write a paper, because we're going to be able to tell that you don't speak like that and you don't write like that. So let's not do that. However, if you want to maybe brainstorm using it, right? AI is not perfect. So just keep that in mind for you folks out there. Plagiarizing is the no-go, even in SSS. But I do think it's the way of the world moving forward.
0: For anyone who's just tuning in, you're listening to WXCI Danbury. I'm Bridget Volpe. I'm here with Jenny Ortiz and Stacey Reynoso from Student Support Services. What we've talked about so far is some of the resources that Student Support Services provides. Little discussion on our personal thoughts on AI. And I guess, like, my next question is, like, what led you guys to WestCon? How'd you end up here?
4: So I moved to Danbury when I was around 8 years old, and I have been here ever since. So I'm from the community, and like I said, I was in our TRIO Upward Bound Danbury High School program, and that really exposed me to WestCon. To add on to that, because of TRIO and their exposure to scholarships, grants, and financial literacy, I actually received a full ride here. So that, and I was an education and Spanish major, and they have a great education program here, FYI. So things kind of aligned, and I decided to go here, had a great experience, and once I saw this position open up, I was like, oh my gosh, this is amazing. I was very much interested in it.
2: So I am an alum from about 15 years ago. I was actually married at the time. I was 19. Whoever's listening, do not get married when you're 19. And this was a new world for me. I was born and raised in the Bronx. It was definitely a culture shock. I was a cook by trade until the age of about 25. Then I came here to study English literature. and would delve into the education world. And I mean, the rest is history. I worked at Danbury High School for a while. Then I worked at the community college for a while as an advisor. Went back to the Board of Ed as assistant director of adult programs and ESL. And now I'm back full circle, back to where I started. And kind of just feeling so good about that right now, and giving back, you know, to

0: that gave to me. It was a great experience. I still have, you know, college friends, and we all have kids and wives, and, you know, we all connect still in the community. Danbury has become my home for the last 20 years. I won't tell you how old I am. So it's just been nice. It's been nice to call it home. I still rep my Bronx, still rep my Knicks. I am a Bronx girl, but Connecticut has taught me a lot, and West Ghana has taught me a lot about people and the world around me.
1: Connecticut has definitely become my home, too.
0: Yeah.
1: Like, there's no place that makes me happier than to be at WestCon, to be a student at WestCon, to connect with people at WestCon, you know, like...
0: It's a nice bubble.
1: Yeah. I kind of ended up here a little bit on accident, but, like, you know, I wouldn't trade it for the world. Like, forget any other school, honestly. This place is my home. This is where I belong.
2: WestCon, BestCon.
1: WestCon, BestCon! Stacey, you mentioned that you guys kind of like teach financial literacy at Student Support Services. Would you guys mind elaborating on that a little bit?
3: Yeah, so during our financial aid workshop, we will touch upon the whole FAFSA process and what each stage and step really does mean. There's a couple of questions that may be a little like easy to misinterpret, like family household income, and really having someone to sit down and explain what everything means, as well as the different types of loans that school offers versus like a private loan, and kind of like the effects of what that can do to your credit.
1: Private loans can definitely bite you hard.
3: So some of the workshops that we hope to do throughout the semester is kind of like a breakdown or of what thing loans, different types of loans entail.
0: Right.
3: And
0: so I do have, you know, my husband works in the banking world, and he has touched upon other programming with SSS. And, you know, they introduce how to financially be able to understand loans, but also credit. What does credit mean?
3: Importance.
0: How do you build up that credit, right? We're living in this, you know, I'm an elder millennial, and I can't even buy a house, right, because I can't afford it, right? What does that look like? Especially for our upperclassmen, it's more of visiting what does real life look beyond being a student, right? Financially, are you financially sound? Are you financially sound for your future family, right? I have a child, and now, you know, if I knew what I know now, I would have done things differently when I was here as a student. But now I can, show the future in my child how to navigate that world, and that's kind of what we want to prepare our students for. It's like how to navigate it here, but also how to navigate financial strategies,
3: like in your
0: once
3: own
0: you get
3: life.
0: Into the real world.
1: Are there programs like this, and I don't know if you guys know this, but like are there other programs like this across other state universities, across universities in general, across the country?
0: Yes. Yep. So SSS is nationwide. It is throughout the country and throughout different, I'm pretty sure all our CCSUs, like all our sister schools, have a type of SSS program, as well as the community colleges. Some of the community colleges do have the grant. It is a federal grant.
3: Program.
0: Yeah, a federally granted program. So they have one of our sister programs within the TRIO, kind of, if you want to think about a tree, right? So it's a branch off of that tree. So depending what grants different schools get, you know, that's the services they can't provide.
1: Okay.
3: We do have 6 branches within TRIO. So
0: yes.
3: That could be anything from Talent Search, Student Support Services, EAP, Upward Bound, PASS. As long as you see TRIO, it falls within our umbrella.
0: Yes.
1: It's kind of like a little nesting doll of sorts.
0: Yes.
1: You know,
0: yes.
1: You've got one inside the other.
0: Yes.
1: I think it's good that there's resource, you know, that is as widespread as it is.
4: Right.
1: You know, because, I mean, I wish I had more support when I was in high school, and I went to high school up in upstate New York. Well, kind of upstate. Like, it's not upstate, as actual people from upstate might call it, but, you know, kind of in that weird limbo zone where we're, like, 2 hours away from the city, you know?
2: Yeah. Mm-hmm.
1: But, you know, I definitely got some support from my teachers there and the guidance

0: four. That's 203-837-WXEI. And anyone who's listening in, if you'd like to follow us on our social media, you can find us at WXEI_91.7 on Instagram, and on Facebook, WXEI91.7 WestCon Radio. My name is Bridget Volpe. Again, I'm here with Jenny Ortiz and Stacey Reynoso from Student Support Services.
1: Thank you for having us.
0: And thank you guys for joining me. So I asked you this already, Jenny, but I don't think I asked you, Stacey. What has kind of been like your biggest struggle with the new system set up with your role within it? How's it been going?
2: I'd say the biggest struggle thus far, because the semester has not started, would be, I'm going to piggy off my previous answer, and as I'm doing and conducting interviews and I'm getting to know all the students, you get to really hear everyone's story and know that they have so many things going on outside of the academic realm, and it's trying to be able to help all of them and just kind of realizing that you're there to listen and to mentor, and you could assist anyone the best as you can, but you can only do so much. But I will also say that kind of managing everything that all the workshops that I want to do throughout the semester, it's a little difficult, but I'm working through it. I'm working through it, and we should have a calendar soon.
0: You thinking maybe like mid-July we'll have a calendar?
2: I'm thinking within the next 2 weeks, so
0: yeah. Oh, fantastic. Yeah. So where would we be able to find that? Would we just be able to find that like on your page, on the WCSU website?
2: So we have an Instagram page that we actively update. It's WCSU_PCAAP. And then we will also be updating our website. Hopefully by the next week, it should be fully updated with updated information as well as events with the calendar. Okay. And then also if you stop by in person in Werner Hall, I know it's the summer, but if you're always here or once the semester starts, we should have calendars up.
1: Right.
0: I think that would be a good thing, like maybe like flyers for events like around campus if that's possible, because I know I find out about a lot of things just by, you know, walking the halls in the residence hall, going to class, you know, I'll see something on one of the like post-it boards in Higgins and I'm like, oh, that seems cool. I don't know if this is the case for everybody, but I think that could be a fun avenue to explore.
2: Yes, I will definitely be putting posters up because that's the way that I also find out about things on campus.
0: Let's see. We've still got a lot of time here. Is there anything that you think the university could be doing better to help support you guys?
1: No, I think that all the offices and our colleagues have been pretty helpful in building this foundation of SSS. We definitely have ways to go, but they have been, you know, important individuals that have been instrumental in us developing kind of that bridge for students, you know, admissions, advising, financial aid, you know, accessibility. Being able to collaborate with everyone at WestCon has been great, and a good source of support for us. We want to continue to build those relationships and just make sure we have the resources for the students collaboratively.
0: Let's see. Da-da-da-da-da. We can't have dead air, you know? Yeah. We can't have dead air, otherwise we get in a little bit of trouble. Yeah. I'm trying to think. What's one thing that you want professors to know about your program or other people part of, like, the academic faculty?
2: Well, initially, I would love for professors to know about our program and that we exist, and when they feel that a student might benefit from our program, to please refer them. Tell them, hey, you should stop by Werner Hall, speak with Jenny, speak with Stacey. But also, I would love if professors knew the extent of the programs and everything that we offer, whether it's mentoring and tutoring or academic tutoring, even graduate guidance.
1: One of the main, I think, instrumental people, right, that students connect with are professors. So I hope that professors are able to collaborate with us during the summer, but also once the semester approaches, maybe allow us to visit their classes, allow students to see our faces and get to know us on campus. You know, I would love to be walking by and students say, hey, you know, what's up? So building those kind of relationships with professors are key, with deans, right? They kind of run the world here. So being able to kind of be a part of their world once they let us in, and definitely bring in that student that might be needing a little push or a little guidance, or, you know, just a safe space to talk, you know, to cry, to do whatever it is that they need to do to get through the day. College students struggle a lot with the day-to-day, so if the professors can help, the deans, every other department, then we'll have a solid system of support for that whole roundabout support for the student.
2: And Bridget, if I can ask you a question, how did you hear about SSS?
0: So I actually heard about you guys just from seeing you tabling outside of Warner and like kind of like on the quad out and about.
2: In the spring semester, right?
0: Yeah, in the spring semester. I saw you guys out and about, and I'm like, oh, this looks cool. Oh, this looks cool. Oh, this could help me. But then it took me forever to get my application in. You guys know it took me literally until last week to actually talk to somebody, you know, because I've had a lot going on, you know, and certain things like paperwork for a program falls to the wayside, you know, unfortunately.
2: I'll do it later,
0: but and do then I don't.
1: Do it now. Apply for SSS now, that you have us here, and you'll have us here throughout the summer.
0: Yeah. Yeah, and, you know, now you guys have me and I have you, and that's just fantastic. But yeah, it was definitely the tabling events that got me, and I'd love to see you guys do more of those, because, like, you know, a flyer on the wall, somebody can ignore, but you can't really ignore somebody who's living, breathing, sitting in front of you, flagging you down with a big, brightly colored table, you know?
2: Yep.
0: But I think
2: we'll definitely have more of those.
0: Yeah. I think it would also definitely be a good idea for you guys to, you know, present in, like, certain classes.
2: Yes.
0: Like, definitely Uni 101,
2: yes.
0: But also even, like, Comp 101, because every freshman has to take that at some point.
2: That's right. A great idea. Yours.
1: And to turn the tables a bit, what do you need from us as a student?
0: Oh, man.
1: Or what do you look forward to?
0: Honestly, everything. I mean, I'm an extrovert. I'm a big people person. So just connecting with people, like, I get a little high off of that because I just love people. But I definitely need help with my study habits because, like, I know how to do good work. It's just sequestering the time off to do said good work because I get so easily distracted and so easily wrapped up in other things. And suddenly I'm like three club meetings in and, oh, when's that essay due again? I don't know. Oh, it's tomorrow. Well, it's probably fine. Oh, it's due in an hour. Never mind. You know? So definitely the studying services. And probably the financial literacy stuff, too. Because, I mean, it's definitely been an uphill battle trying to stay in school on my end for reasons I'm not going to disclose over public radio, of course. But it's definitely been tough. And I've had this feeling of, like, am I really all alone in this, you know? Because a lot of people I know, and, you know, good for them because they deserve it. They have full-ride scholarships or their parents are supporting them, and that's fantastic because they're great students, great writers, great artists, and they absolutely deserve it. But because I struggled so badly in high school, it's been difficult, like, doing so well in college academically, but not really reaping the same benefits as I would have if I had the opportunity to do better in high school. So really it's just like keeping myself together financially and academically that is probably what I need the most. But also I just think the structure of, you know, being required to go to these events will help me because having somebody else there, it keeps me accountable and it keeps me focused, you know? Which, that's my big struggle.
1: What do you think if you met a freshman in a year, what advice would you give them?
0: Ooh, let's see. What advice would I give a freshman? definitely to make the most out of the resources on campus.
1: Apply to SSS.
0: Apply to SSS, of course.
3: She was waiting on that one. She was waiting.
0: You know? But I remember my first semester. I came into college not knowing how to write like a college student, you know? Barely passed high school. So, you know, and this is coming from a writing major, right? You have to know how to write.
1: Yes.
0: So I'm sitting there in my Writing 101, because they hadn't changed it to Comp 101.
1: Right.
0: And now I think they're changing it back to Writing 101 as a tangent.
1: Right.
0: But I'm sitting there in Writing 101, right? I'm sitting there in Writing 101, like, okay, can I do this? Can I do this? So I'm, like, making a bunch of panic appointments to the Writing Center, like, help me, help me, yes. Help me.
1: I remember that.
0: And now I work there.
3: I was just going to say that.
0: You know? But, you know, the math clinic definitely proved really useful to me. Even as, like, a quiet place to, you know, go and get homework done. If it's not packed, though it definitely gets packed towards the end of the year, where everyone's like, I don't know what this calculus term means. Please help. I don't know. I haven't taken a lot of upper-level math courses yet, though I'd definitely like to if given the opportunity. But I definitely also encourage students to, you know, join clubs, get involved, you know, get to know people, and really explore what you like. I mean, I was a member of PAC during my first semester. I was on their fundraising committee, but it just wasn't the place for me. I wanted to, you know, get a little more involved artistically, and, you know, the radio station and student pubs have been perfect for that, you know? Like, those two club rooms, I really feel like I can be myself in there, mm-hmm. you know? Mm-hmm. So I definitely encourage students to get involved, go to events. Don't just stay holed up in their dorm room, you know? Because, like, if you don't get out and engage with people, like, and I had the mindset when I came here that I would just be in my dorm all the time studying.
1: Mm-hmm.
0: That changed, because it's miserable, and you will just bed rot sometimes,
1: yeah.
0: you know, and it's not good for you. But, you know, overall, use your resources, get involved, stuff like that. That's what helped me, personally.
2: Yeah. I was a commuter, so I know that school or college for me was just school. Like, school was school. I was here for my classes. I worked as a student worker for our pre-collegiate access programs, but that was about it. I wish that I would have gotten more involved. I wish I would have attended more. Especially with the bingo nights. I used to love those bingo nights. Is it PAC that hosts them the majority?
0: I do believe PAC hosts the majority of bingo nights.
2: Oh my goodness.
0: Occasionally other clubs will host one, but usually it's PAC.
2: We'll probably host one. I'm going to be working on that.
0: Definitely host a bingo night. It's so much fun. Bingo brings literally everybody in. People at WestCon love their bingo.
1: I love that. 15 years ago, I didn't even think that was a thing.
2: Oh, yeah. There's, like, in the bingo, the prizes can be anything from, like, TVs, Polaroids, or, like, in the...
0: Legos are a big fan favorite.
2: Apple Watches, there was one day. They're,
1: wow.
2: like, really big prizes and cool prizes.
1: I'm in.
2: Because it's really fun. It's bingo.
1: Yeah.
0: And we had a laser tag event from Housing and Residence Life last semester. And that was very enjoyable. That's what won me my new computer, which has definitely been helpful in my work. So,
1: that's,
0: you know,
1: amazing.
0: If you guys ever wanted
1: prizes,
0: they had a raffle at the end. So it wasn't really like based on like how you participated in the laser tag. That was definitely fun. Like both coordinating for with a team and also just the free for all at the end.
1: Mm-hmm.
0: It was so, so much fun.
2: Sounds fun.
0: You know, I love events that get me active.
1: Yeah. And that's some of the things that we want to include in SSS, and we want to hear from the students, whatever you guys want or need or think you need more of. We want to make sure students are heard, right? So if you want more bingo, then we'll bring more bingo.
0: Bingo and, like, you mentioned a rock climbing event.
1: Yes.
0: That sounds really exciting.
2: Yeah. No, I'm not a student, but I'm so excited for that event.
0: Hey! Hopefully you still get to participate.
2: Maybe. Yeah, maybe.
1: So part of that rock climbing event, it's team building, right? Getting to know the people that are in your cohort and being able to kind of learn something outside of books and computers, right? Getting out to the community as well and getting to know the world around you. Again, You gotta work in that bubble, that WCS bubble, but also learn how to work out of it.
0: Kind of learning to trust people to quite literally give you some slack, right?
3: Quite literally.
1: Yeah. I remember after I graduated, you get that feeling of like, I'm missing something, or like, oh, something's due. And it took a little while to shake
2: disconnect
1: it.
2: A bit, yeah.
1: Yeah, it took a while to be like, okay, nothing's due.
0: Yeah.
1: But while you're here, you know, we can be that resource for you to remind you that things are due.
0: Yeah. Because sometimes I'll wake up in like a cold sweat at like 3 a.m. and I'm like, oh, this project that I've had 3 weeks to do is due at noon. Oh no.
3: Let me get up and work on that right now.
0: Yeah. And, you know, sometimes some of my best writing comes from a time crunch, but at the cost of my sanity. Oh. And that's not something we can spare in this day and age.
3: Not at all.
1: No. We're going to take care of that. Mm-hmm. We're not into insanity. Overnight, what is it, all-nighters?
0: Oh, man. I can't do those anymore, but I... My friends don't allow me to have Celsius anymore. let's just put it like that. I'm not allowed to have Celsius anymore. But,
1: coffee drinker? Not much?
0: I don't really like the taste of coffee. You know, every time I, like, try it, because I'm like, okay, everyone says it's an acquired taste. Maybe this time I will finally acquire it, and I don't. I am definitely a very big tea person. Okay. I love my sweet tea. I love my iced tea. You know... I definitely have a bad habit of sugaring it up as much as possible because I'm like, yay, caffeine and sugar, you know, and sometimes I do need that sugar boost while I'm studying, the kind of like, give me that dopamine boost to, you know, stay focused, you know.
1: Did you guys see that new it's called Neuro Gum?
2: So yes, I did. Yeah. I actually did.
1: So
2: I haven't tried it myself.
1: Yeah.
2: It's like written down on my phone to eventually try out.
1: Yeah,
2: but
1: so
2: I do want to try it.
1: NERU gum.
2: They were in Shark Tank. That's how I found out about them.
1: Yes.
2: On TikTok.
0: Fascinating. Yeah.
2: But it's this gum that you chew, and while you're chewing, it like releases like, what is it again? Like
1: it's like neural energy that helps you focus.
2: Yeah, and it's supposed to, like, keep you just, like, more alert and help you, like, remember, I don't know, like, studying, and then the next time you take a test, you know, you should chew on that same piece, or another piece of gum, and then it'll help you kind of, like, bring yourself back to the moment that you were, like, studying, and...
1: So it says it provides a noticeable boost of energy and mental clarity for many users, and this is off their website, with a strong but pleasant mint flavor that lasts. Ingredients include caffeine, B vitamin, beneficial, leading into increased alertness, focus, and productivity.
0: Huh!
2: I have to do more research on it.
1: Same!
2: I have seen good reviews, but I need to do more research on it.
0: This is entirely my first time hearing about it, so I'll have to read up on this after I get off, you know?
1: And there's a lot of people that use gum as... Like, I use gum to concentrate at times, and...
2: I do as
0: well. Sometimes it's, like, a nice little, like... It keeps you a little bit stimulated, you know? Kind of like that white noise or that brown noise, you know?
1: It keeps
0: you just busy enough that you don't, like, doze off in front of, like, your, like, I don't know, 8-page essay, you know?
1: It might depend on the sensitivity, so we'll see. I think more to come with research. But I did just hear about that, and I thought that would be a cool bingo giveaway.
0: maybe I know there's like specific like regulations around like food at events and stuff, but I'm sure you guys can figure that out.
1: Yes.
0: You know, it seems like you're like very well entwined with like the wider hierarchies of WestCon.
1: Yeah, we like to think we came into the family as students, and now we're on, you know, the back end, but also, you know, front-facing the students, and, you know, student-facing is a big deal because, you know, you are in charge of, it's a big responsibility. We want to make sure that the students are successful at the end of the day. So that responsibility is heavy at times, challenging at times, but I welcome a challenge. I'm sure Stacy can relate to welcoming challenges. it helps us grow. I always say get comfortable in the uncomfortable. So it's time to get comfortable in the uncomfortable.
2: I like that word on play.
0: Yeah. Oh man. It's I also can't just really like fully express like the relief I have knowing that, you know, people who have, you know, maybe struggled like I have, mm-hmm. or who have faced like their own individual struggles, you know, based on, you know, their background, their academics, mm-hmm. you know, their disabilities. It's nice to know that there is a resource that mm-hmm. really is going to be like this widely accessible thing right. for students on campus. I know we're nearing the end of our time. Mm-hmm. For anyone who's just tuning in, I am Bridget Volpe. You may know me as DJ Starstruck. I'm here with Jenny Ortiz and Stacey Reynoso from Student Support Services. And we have discussed really a whole bunch of different things. Like, how did we get from, like, who are you to gum? You know?
1: Well, that's a good conversation there.
0: You know? You know, it adds flavor. Yes. Gum flavor.
1: Yes, we all need a little gum here and there.
0: You know, like, I'm definitely excited to see what you guys come up with. And, you know, if you, you know, I would definitely recommend getting into touch with Cameron Phillips from the Writing Center if you haven't already.
1: Okay.
0: You know, she is, I believe, currently the person who is running it. But, you know, she's my boss. She's fantastic. And if you guys want to, like, coordinate, like, a dual workshop between, like, Student Support Services and the Writing Center, you know, I don't see why that couldn't be a possibility.
1: Right.
0: You
1: right.
0: know?
1: Yeah, that sounds like a great plug. Yeah, definitely. We're definitely going to be looking to work with students and staff. And if you guys have any suggestions, whoever's listening, please, you know, contact us and let us know as students and as staff, what would you like to see come out of SSS? You know, we're open to suggestions. We're open to growing together and learning together and figuring out what's best for WCSU students.
0: I think it'd be interesting if you guys, like, put a poll out via email or something to, you know, students, faculty, you know, get some suggestions from, like, or just even, like, get an overview of, like, what they want to see out of Student Support Services most. Mm-hmm. Like, if some may prefer, like, more events focused on, like, financial literacy, the FAFSA, loans, stuff like that, versus others who might be, like, you know, I want to see more, like, study habit things, you know?
1: I want to socialize.
0: Yeah, exactly, exactly. So, you know, maybe you guys could put something like that out, you know, really touch base with a lot of people. Because if it's sent out, like, university-wide, you know, that's probably opening up the avenue for a lot of people who may not have heard of Student Support Services yet.
1: Mm-hmm. Mm-hmm. That's a good idea. Yeah, mm-hmm. definitely something we'll consider as we're moving forward and the semester starts. I think mostly right now it's planning ahead and developing the program and looking forward to the meet and greet orientation, getting to know our cohort and for you guys to get to know each other. And hopefully, you know, that'll go off well. And then we can keep building our community, you know, and make sure that SSS is a home for everyone. So.
0: My last question for you guys is, what is the best way that students can connect and learn more about Student Support Services? I know you handed me the flyer and with the big old QR code.
2: So we have flyers all over campus with QR codes that you can scan and it'll take you straight to our website. But also by going to the WCSU website, you can search up SSS or Student Support Services, and we are under the Pre-Collegiate and Access Programs Department. You can also go to our Instagram, which is WCSU_PCAAP, and we have a flyer up there and all of the information. Yes. And you can also stop by in person. We are located in the first floor of Warner Hall, and my office is 212.
1: Mine is 210.
0: 212 and 210.
1: Yeah, come on by.
2: And once you fill out our application, one of us will reach out to you directly. And if you have any questions, you're more than welcome to fill out or schedule our office hours. I'd be happy to answer questions.
1: Yeah, definitely. Yeah. Come on by if you have any questions or concerns. If it's freshmen that might be with their parents, please bring your parents. We'd love to meet them. Yeah. And yeah, we're available whenever, you know, you need us, 8 to 5.
0: Do you guys have any final thoughts before I turn us back to automation, before our upcoming pirate show?
2: I would just like to say thank you so much, yes, Bridget, for the opportunity, for hearing us out, for having us here. Yeah. And I'm so happy to be working with you this semester. I think, yes, you're great.
1: Yeah, to piggyback off of that, thank you so much. It's been really nice to get to know you and to get to know each other a little bit more as well. We're both kind of new to this new world, so it's nice to have a partner in crime. No crime, but
0: partner in fun and games.
1: Yeah, partner in fun and games. looking forward to what this semester might bring.
0: Well, I want to say thank you guys for joining me. 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I'm Bridget Volpe, DJ Starstruck, here with Stacey Reynoso and Jenny Ortiz.
1: Thank you.
0: Thank you, and take care.

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I'm going to be here for a little fun little romp today from 2 o'clock right now to 4 p.m. I usually do the Heart Attack Metal Show Sunday nights 9 p.m. to 1 a.m., but I thought I'd hop on for a little bit today and do something a little different, you know, something fun, a little view into stuff outside of that metal sphere for the most part. Anyways, let's get right into it. This first song is by Jamiroquai. It is called Cosmic Girl.

And we are back. What you just listened to there was Pick Up the Pieces by Akira Ishikawa. And then starting that off for the show today, we had Cosmic Girl by Jamiroquai. And I'm just going to do a quick little show promo here before we get back into the music. The Moose Mix. Esoteric hip-hop that was never meant for radio. This isn't radio music, it's moose music. Thursday nights, 10 p.m. to midnight. Continuing the beginning of the show here, our next song is by Cortex. It is called La Rue.

And we're back. What you just listened to was Solace of You by Living Color and La Rue by Cortex. And I'm just going to read off a little PSA, and then we'll get back into the music. Heat exhaustion versus heat stroke. Pay attention this summer. Heat exhaustion is characterized by faintness or dizziness, excessive sweating, cool, pale, clammy skin, rapid weak pulse, and muscle cramps. Heat stroke manifests in a throbbing headache, no sweating, red, hot, dry skin, a rapid, strong pulse, and a possible loss in consciousness. If you experience heat exhaustion, you should move to a cool place, rest, and drink plenty of fluids. In the event of a heat stroke, you should call 911 immediately, as it is a medical emergency. All right, getting back into it here. Our next song is by Jaco Pastorius. It is called Opus Pocus.

And we are back. We're going to get into the concert calendar in just a second, but we just played some Jiro Inagaki and his Soul Media. I wanted to look up the name of this track before I played it, but I honestly forgot. You know, I could probably look it up right now, real quick. While I wait for this to load. So this was off of Funky Stuff. I'm trying to find... Alright, I can't find the name of the track. It's the first track off of Funky Stuff by Jiro Inagaki. Because none of the English translations for the songs are on Spotify, unfortunately, but that's okay. Then before that, we had Opus Pocus by Jaco Pastorius. And I'm just going to read a couple shows on the concert calendar that are coming up soon that you should check out. Sunday, July 12th, we got Cypress Hill playing at Foxwoods in Mashantucket. Monday, July 13th, 6 Feet Under with Cataclysm, Wormhole, and Groaning Wretch playing at Space Ballroom in Hamden. July 16th, Mephiscopheles playing at the Woodshop in Brooklyn. Friday, July 17th, Stuart Copeland of The Police coming to Daryl's house in Pawling. Sunday, July 19th, Dirt Pile, The Frex, and Strega Dada playing at Grace's Place in Meriden. And Sunday, July 19th, Bob Dylan with Jimmy Vaughn and the Tilt-A-Whirl Band playing at Hartford Healthcare Amphitheater in Bridgeport. Also going to do another show promo for my friends here. 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Where else are you going to hear the blues, country, rockabilly, bluegrass, and soul? 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I got a lot of music to get through here, so we're just going to keep the ball rolling. And for those of you who enjoy some Cassiopeia, I have a good Cassiopeia track coming up for you. I'm going to actually find the English translation of the song before I say it. But I'm trying to... It's so hard to look these up, because for some reason on Spotify, none of the English translations show up. You know what? Wikipedia. That's what I can look at. Cassiopeia self-titled. I'm determined to find this before we continue. Time Limit. That's the name of Time Limit's the first track off this record, but it's After Midnight Rendezvous, the one that I'm going to play. Track 6. Swallow. That's the name of this track. Alright, let's get into it. Swallow by Cassiopeia.

And we are back. This is an important message from the U.S. Department of Health and Human Services. In a heat wave, keeping you cool will keep you healthy. 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If you don't have air conditioning, go to the mall or the library or a community relief shelter. Remember to drink more fluids, but avoid alcohol and high sugar drinks. 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To learn more, call 800-CDC-INFO. Alright, apparently this first hour has been Bass Lovers Radio. Shout out to Blake for texting me that, because that was really funny. What you just listened to was Gentle Thoughts by Herbie Hancock. That is off of his 1976 record Secrets. And before that, we had Space Road off of Cassiopeia's self-titled album. We got a couple more songs here before top of the hour. Two more songs for you. I will be on, like I said earlier, from 2 to 4 today. So do not fret. I got more music coming your way. This next song is by Santana. It is called Samba Pati.

And we are back. What you just listened to was Mate Kudasai by King Crimson. That is off of their 1981 record Discipline. And then before that we had Samba Pati by Santana. That is off of his 1970 album Abraxas. And you are listening to WXCI Danbury on FM 91.7 and streaming online at WXCI.org from Western Connecticut State University. 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And yeah, you are listening to, we'll call it the DJ Christmas Power Hour right now, running from 2 to 4. This is just a little one-off show that I wanted to do for today. But these next two songs that I have for you are specially curated picks from my boyfriend Sam. So I love you, Sam. I know you're listening right now. And why don't we get right into these? So this first one is by Miniature Tigers. This is off of their album Summer of the Crow from 2026. It is actually their newest record. And yeah, this song is called Danny.

And we are back. What you just listened to was Devotion Cuts by Hail the Sun and Danny by Miniature Tigers. We're going to get into, if you couldn't tell, some more rock-oriented stuff here. I know we started off the show kind of funky. But first, before we get into that, I do have a show promo for you. Wrinkled Page Radio, Mondays 3 to 4. Join Olivia, a.k.a. DJ Inkdrop, for 1 hour of alternative and indie music fresh off the presses, exclusive interviews with musicians and writers, and readings of student poetry. Again, that's Mondays from 3 to 4 p.m. And we're going to keep the emo ball rolling here. A couple more emo-ish tracks for you. This next song is by the Mars Volta. It is called Area Tarka.

And we are back, and we're going to get into another PSA before we continue to with the music. What you just listened to was Pattern Against User by At The Drive-In and Area Tarka by The Mars Volta. Wash your hands often to reduce the spread of germs and disease. 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If soap and water aren't available, use an alcohol-based hand sanitizer. This has been a message from WXEI 91.7, Danbury. Alright, this next song is a fun one, and it's about a certain subgenre of people that I encounter on my day-to-day, life. This goes out to all my Danbarians who are listening right now, people who are around Danbury a lot or in Danbury a lot. I know I encounter a lot of these at work. This song is called Those Damned Blue Collar Tweakers.

Alright, what you just listened to was The Mollusk by Ween. And before that, we had Those Damned Blue Collar Tweakers by Primus. And we're going to get into a little concert calendar action here before we continue with the music. Let's see what we got. July 23rd, Thursday, Fruit Bats and Al Olender playing at District Music Hall in Norwalk. And then Saturday, July 25th, we've got Fires in the Distance, Xenosis, Apostasy, and Marvel of Decay playing at Counterweight Brewing Company in Cheshire. And then Saturday, July 25th, you got Dokken playing at Ridgefield Playhouse in Ridgefield. Sunday, July 26th, we have Queen Kong, Judy, Death Valley, Sun Troopers, and Egg playing at Cafe 9 in New Haven. 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And then Wednesday, July 29th, the Melvins are playing at Space Ballroom in Hamden. And I actually am going to play a Melvins track in a little bit. I do have a show promo also. Wavelength with Ken from Danbury every Friday from 3 to 5 p.m. Join Ken from Danbury and get some 90s, 2000s, and current metal, grunge, and more in your head. Kick off the weekend with Ken, guest DJs, and friends. Lively banter and great tunes every Friday from 3 to 5 p.m. only right here at 91.7 WXCI. Alright, bit of a longer break coming up here. This next song is by the band Yes. This is off of their very green-looking record from 1972, Close to the Edge. This song is called And You and I.

0: All right, and we are back. What you just listened to was I Walk Beside You by Dream Theater. That is off of their 2005 record Octavarium. Before that, we had Queen by Melvins. That is off of their 1994 record Stoner Witch. And then before that, we had And You and I by Yes. That is off of their 1972 record Close to the Edge. Probably my favorite record from Yes. And unfortunately, we are coming to the sad end here for my little one-off show today. But I do have one more PSA for you before I go. No one is turned away at the Y because of an inability to pay. 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So for this last track that I have lined up for today, this is probably going to be the heaviest track I play, because I'm a creature of habit, and even if I do a show where I say I'm not going to play heavy stuff, there's still going to be something on the on the much heavier side that makes it in. So to end it off for today, I'm going to end it with this nice post-metal track by this band Neurosis. They're one of my favorite bands from like that kind of post-metal, like doomy side of things. But yeah, thank you very much for listening. Thank you to my friends and my boyfriend for listening. This has been fun. I hope to do another one-off. Maybe I'll do another one in like a month or so. And tune in to my show. My main show, Heart Attack, Sunday nights, 9 p.m. to 1 a.m. So let's get last
1: thing afterwards, because I'm coming on next.
0: Oh, yeah, and DJ 22 Pilots is coming on right after me with some cool stuff, too. Yeah, anyway, last track. This song is by Neurosis. It is called To the Wind.

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You're listening to WXCI Danbury on FM at 91.7 and streaming online at wxci.org from Western Connecticut State University. I'm DJ 22 Pilot, as you might have heard a few minutes ago, and you're listening to The Flight. Now, today's flight was going to be very different about a few weeks ago. See, I wasn't able to do my show last week because things were a bit dire. Not necessarily dire. Work was very stressful that day, and I was not able to get myself here. But, yeah, the show was going to be very different. It was going to be some more, like, screamy stuff, like sleeping with sirens, stuff like that. And then I remembered that during my last show, I had gotten a call with a request for a King Crimson song. And naturally, I do try to, whenever someone calls and makes a request, I can't put it on that week's show because I have a pre-made playlist, and adding to it, I need to, you know, vet the song, I kind of have to fit it in, stuff like that, but I always try to make it include requests in my next show. So I listened to the song that I was requested this time, and I was like, wow, you know what? The entire vibe of what I wanted to listen to changed. So that's exactly what I did. So we're going to start with the song that was requested of me. And if you want to call at any point and make any more requests for me to put into next week's show, you can call at 203-837-9924. That's 203-837-WXCI. But for now, I'm going to play Level 5 by King Crimson. So, let's get to it.

Hello and welcome back. You just listened to Level 5 by King Crimson. It's a 7-minute song, so that's the only one I could play. And I realized that I did not explain what the vibe of today's show is. As you could imagine, we're going a little prog rock. I also wanted to put in some metal vibes, but not like... Songs that like kind of sound like old school metal vibes, and also some old school metal vibes. I do have some newer songs on here, but it just kind of fits the vibe, you know? However, before I continue with the music, I'm going to tell you about someone else's show. Jumping in the Night with DJ Queerageddon. 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Jump through the night with DJ Queerageddon on Friday nights from 10 p.m. to 2 a.m. for Jumping in the Night, where she'll be jumping from indie to punk to noise to ska to weirdo and outsider music. That's Jumping in the Night, Fridays from 10 p.m. to 2 a.m., only on 91.7 FM WXEI Danbury. Commercial free! Hopefully that effect worked. Anyway... Now, I do have a lot of very long songs to get through, so I'm not going to be talking as much. Now, here's a bit of a little bit of a different song. It doesn't fit the entire, like, it might fit the theme, but, like, not entirely. However, we are going to play Weak and Powerless by A Perfect Circle just because I want to. So, let's get to it.

All right. Oh, wow. A song that I usually use for other things came on shuffle. Oh, well, we'll play it through. Anyways, you just listened to Siren by Castle Rat. And before that, Weak and Powerless by Perfect Circle. Yippee, yippee. And now, before I continue the music, I have a PSA for you. The U.S. immigration system operates in a way that is often difficult to navigate. The legal rights and protections that citizens hold are not offered to immigrants, leaving them vulnerable to severe consequences like deportation. However, finding specialized representation is difficult and expensive. Hispanic Federation offers several legal services that help immigrant community members navigate the immigration system. We have created a portfolio of free legal and non-legal services, helping individuals take their next steps towards citizenship and lawful status. For more information, visit HispanicFederation.org. Boy, is that relevant. Anyway. Next, we will be playing... What do I want to play? I want to play Rhythm of Love by Yes. I know DJ Christmas like just played a Yes song, and I came in during... I came into the station during it, and I told DJ Christmas that I was going to be playing a Yes song too, and a King Crimson song, and we had a bit of a conversation about that. But I'm going to play it anyway. Just because. So, we're going to play Rhythm of Love by Yes. Let's get to it.

Hello, hello. Let me see. I'm pretty sure my little music is playing in the background. And you just listened to Follow You, Follow Me by Genesis, and before that, Rhythm of Love by Yes. Woohoo, woohoo. And now, it is time for the concert calendar. Yippee, yippee. Let me tell you who's playing very soon. Today, Tuesday, June 30th, we have The Church playing at District Music Hall in Norwalk. On Thursday, July 2nd, we have Discount Fireworks, King Sexy, New Cardiff Giants, Billy Scoville, and the 50 Cent Drafts playing at Cafe 9 in New Haven. On Friday, July 3rd, we have Margot Miller, who is our very own DJ Crescent, Not Even 3, and Meggie playing at Spruce Coffee in New Haven. Also on Friday, July 3rd, we have Xur, Spray Bottle Fever, Spite Store, and Ashtray Angel playing at 33 Golden Street in New London. That is a 21 plus show. On Sunday, July 5th, we have Conan playing at the Space Ballroom in Hamden. Shout out Hamden. On Wednesday, July 8th, we have Earl Sweatshirt with Mike playing at Brooklyn Paramount in Brooklyn. On Thursday, July 9th, we have Poppy playing at the Rooftop at Pier 17 in Manhattan. On Thursday, July 9th, we have Herbert and the Boys, Disappearances, and Crucified.

another show promo. Let's see who I want to promote today. Let's see. I should have chosen this beforehand. Ahem. The Moose Mix. Esoteric hip-hop that was never meant for radio. This isn't radio music, it's moose music. Thursday nights from 10 p.m. to midnight. Make sure to tune in. And now, we've got a good amount of music ahead of us. I think I will start with Stinkfist by Tool. So let's just do that.

Alright, alright. Let me tell you what you just listened to. You just listened to Slither by Metallica. Before that, Sweet Leaf by Black Sabbath. And before that, Stink Fist by Tool. And now, before I play my last song of the day, I have another PSA for you. Since 2012, the Trans Justice Funding Project has been a community-led funding initiative to support grassroots trans justice groups run by and for trans people. The TJFP focuses the leadership of trans people by organizing around their experiences with racism, economic injustice, trans misogyny, ableism, immigration, incarceration, and other related oppression. For more information, visit their website, transjusticefundingproject.org. And now for my last song. I do not have too long. And so I will play a song by Black Midi, Near Detroit, Michigan. So let's just get to that real quick.

Well, that was a bit of a shorter song, but that's how it is. That was Near Detroit, Michigan by Black Midi. And unfortunately, that is the end of my show. I will be back here next week, ideally, with some more music. But for now, you do have Shout Brother Shout to look forward to, so please do make sure to keep listening for that. And for now, make sure to stay cool. It is very, very hot out. Stay safe. And yeah, I will be back next week. Goodbye.

0: Good evening. It's 5 o'clock. 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
1: Oh, where the women are always beautiful and the sun always shines.
0: Rob?
1: Yes, Brian.
0: It's Tuesday night.
1: It's the finest night of the week, my friend.
0: It's time to kick off your shoes, pull the couches back, and get yourself a cold, refreshing beverage, and get ready for the fastest-growing Roots Americana program
1: in the land, yeah!
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0: Bob Dylan from Together Through Life, and you just heard three cuts. That was Shake Shake Mama, before that Jolene, and Beyond Here Lies Nothing. And welcome to Bob Fest right here on Shout Brother Shout, commercial free, corporate free, WXCI Danbury.
1: And your favorite home.
0: Yep. We're very excited about tonight's special.
1: Oh, yeah. It's 21st Century Bob. Our 21st year on the air, and we're celebrating it with 21st Century Bob.
0: So
1: what could be better?
0: It's a warning or an invitation. and we're going to do six.
1: It's both, baby.
0: Although we are playing one album from the 20th century, Time Out of Mind, although I kind of feel it kicks off his quote-unquote renaissance.
1: Yep.
0: And just for fun, Rob, I threw timeline of the downward slide of Bob Dylan's voice, and yeah. It came up with a actual timeline. And I'm gonna go through it really quick. It says his voice has never been a static instrument. Rather than a straight downward slide, it's evolved through distinct phases.
1: Yes.
0: So it names the distinct phases. The nasal folk purist, 1962 to 64.
1: Oh, yes.
0: High-pitched and heavily nasal, mimicking his idol Woody Guthrie. Phase two, the electric growl and Nashville croon, 1965 to 1969. Dylan suddenly shed his nasal tone, adopting a biting, sardonic rock and roll snarl. Then the raspy hard rocker and screamer, 74 through 78.
1: Wait, is Nashville Skyline part of that?
0: The Nashville Croon.
1: Nashville Croon. Okay.
0: Yeah, the raspy hard rocker goes 74 to 78. The gospel belter and abrasive 80s. 1979.
1: Abrasive.
0: That's
1: wow.
0: What it says. 1979 to 1989. Interesting choices here. And then the fifth one, Death Rattle and Rebirth, 1990 to 2000. And then 21st Century Crooner, 2001 to the present. Interesting.
1: Oh, really?
0: Yeah.
1: Crooning?
0: Yeah. It's more like talk singing, you know?
1: Yeah.
0: Yeah, it says his vocals are more spoken word than sung, utilizing a dry, smoky, conversational delivery.
1: Well, he's got smoky.
0: Yeah, so it's very interesting to see what they pull up. But anyways, we digress, and Rob, let's play some covers. We said we would cut this up a little bit.
1: Yeah, and so what I'm going to play right now is Keb Moe doing Tomorrow's a Long Time, and the Punch Brothers doing Farewell. And it's from an album, Inside Llewellyn Davis, which is an excellent film.
0: And then we'll come back. Good news. Mongo's got beer.
1: Oh, God. Thank God.
0: Sadly, no weed.
1: Ooh. Well, then that kind of... It kind of goes around the edges there, you know? It's going to be a tough night.
0: Hang in there. I think you needed both for this Bob Fest. Hey, feel free to call 203-837-9924.

0: We're back.
1: All right, you heard the Punch Brothers doing Farewell, and before that, Keb Mo doing Tomorrow's a Long Time. You know, I was thinking we should do a show one time where all we do is feature the applause from Ed Live albums. It would be wonderful.
0: Trying to figure out who it is.
1: The Punch Brothers?
0: No, the applause by what, you know, what band? Guess the band through the applause.
1: That's right.
0: I'm looking at the Dylan discography here. He has 40 studio albums, which is pretty impressive, although he's been around a pretty long time.
1: Yep.
0: So we are not doing any of the covers. We're not doing, like, Triplicate or the Christmas album or what was the other one? The Sinatra cover album.
1: Yeah, Shades of Night or whatever it was.
0: Yeah.
1: And we also aren't doing some of the folk stuff from, you know, what was it called? World Out of Time? No.
0: Right, the covers. Well, he did two cover albums in the 90s.
1: Right. Good as You've Been, and I can never remember the name of that other one. And that has a really good version of Sitting on Top of the World.
0: It is World Gone Wrong.
1: World's Gone Wrong. Yeah. I knew World was in it.
0: So in the 90s, he put out Under the Red Sky, which wasn't very good in 1990.
1: Oh, that has that wiggle wiggle.
0: And then he didn't put out an album of original material until Time Out of Mind, which is 1997, which was
1: If I were him, I would have been embarrassed.
0: It was which was a big comeback for him in the start of this quote-unquote renaissance. I think it won 3 Grammys as well.

0: Well, it's a great album.
1: We were talking the other day about this, and when we decided, we finally made the decision to do this album, we're going back and listen to these records, and we both agreed they weren't as bad as we originally thought.
0: No.
1: The bands are great.
0: Yep.
1: Sonically, they sound really good. The singing, the songwriting's good. Unfortunately, the voice is pretty much on its way out.
0: Yep.
1: Sadly,
0: because there's some really good songs. I'm surprised more people don't cover.
1: Right, that would sound better if somebody else was singing them.
0: Yeah. Yeah, because, I mean, like, Love and Theft has some really great songs. Time Out of Mind, Modern Times. I mean, all those albums are really top-quality albums, except that his voice detracts from it. And I love Dylan, so it's, sad to say.
1: We have gotten a couple of phone calls. Jonathan?
0: Yeah.
1: Jonathan, thanks for calling. This would be a real challenge to make it through this program. We're not holding you to it. It's Joe and Joanne up in the Great White North. Thank you for listening. Do appreciate it. We're not holding your feet to the fire. You can leave at any point.
0: You know, next year, maybe we'll do the Papa Smurf era of the... where he had the phlegmy. He's cleaned that up. There's that. He always kept saying.
1: Well, still sounds pretty phlegmy to me. That was the 80s was the Papa Smurf period,
0: yeah.
1: Wasn't it?
0: Oh, boy.
1: He's real phlegmy now.
0: Yeah. You really wish he'd just clear his throat. But
1: that's the way it's going to be.
0: Apparently he can't. Yeah. Hey, you take him as you get him. But he can still write a great song.
1: Let's play Tempest, Rob.
0: Yeah, here's a phlegmy. And we're gonna hear two songs from Tempest. Came out in 2012. Jeez, it's 14 years old. Wow. And we're gonna play Duquesne Whistle, which was the single off the album, and Pay in Blood, which is my favorite song on the album.
1: And then we'll come back. We do have the Facebook page open, Shop Brother Shout, or the number 203-837-9924.

0: All right, and that was Bob Dylan's Tempest, and you heard Duquesne, or you heard Pay in Blood and Duquesne Whistle. And Pay in Blood is, that's just one of those great songs.
1: Good, a lot of great songs on these albums. This truly is Bob's renaissance, as the music reporters like to say.
0: Yeah, so, we could have called the show Renaissance Bob.
1: I was going back and reading some of the All Music reviews of these albums. It's interesting to I didn't really give these albums a lot of love at the time, and listening to them now, I have a greater appreciation of them. I apologize, Dave. We did not mean to roast Bob Dylan. We're here to honor him.
0: Well, maybe.
1: WXCI Danbury. Shout, brother, shout. If you're just tuning in, like Franklin. Hey, Franklin, thanks for calling. Thanks for listening. We're doing 21st Century Bob. Essentially, we're focusing on six Dylan albums from 1997 until 2020, which was the last one of original material, Rough and Rowdy Days.
0: Yeah, I wonder if he's, he tends to, he slowed down a lot in producing. But, how many? I'm trying to see. Was it 11 years or no? It was between, 8 years between Tempest and Rough and Rowdy Ways.
1: Between Rough and Rowdy Ways and I can't remember the one in 2012. 8 years. Yeah.
0: That's Tempest, the one we just played.
1: Yeah, so 8 years between that. So he isn't cranking them out, that's for sure.
0: No. But, I mean, on the other hand, every year they release part of the bootleg series, which...
1: Yeah, I'm wondering what's coming out next. I'd be very interested to know.
0: Yeah, that folk thing from last year was really good. I've played that many times. It's really good stuff. And it has a lot of concerts on there covering songs that you never heard them sing.
1: Perhaps next year we will do Bootleg Bob again? Bootleg Bob 2?
0: Yeah, or we could do Acoustic Bob.
1: Bootleg Bob 2. Sounds good. Before I play some covers, let's do a PSA. Law requires
0: all
1: us.
0: Right.
1: And this seems very appropriate because we're about to hit a heat wave. It's been warm. It's going to get even warmer starting tomorrow morning. Pay attention. This summer, heat exhaustion is characterized by faintness or dizziness, excessive sweating, cool, pale, clammy skin, rapid, weak pulse, and muscle cramps. Heat stroke, on the other hand, manifests in throbbing headache, no sweating, red, hot, dry skin, a rapid, strong pulse, and possible loss of consciousness. If you experience heat exhaustion, you should move to a cool place, rest, and drink plenty of fluids. In the event of a heat stroke, you should call 911. It is a medical emergency. So I'm gonna play three covers. This is all from, and I got a little, well, I was searching for some that I didn't normally play, but we've worked this CD a lot in the past.
0: It's a good CD.
1: It is. It's the soundtrack to I'm Not There, the Dylan movie done several years ago. And I'm gonna
0: not the greatest movie.
1: No.
0: It was interesting, but didn't really work. They have different people portraying Dylan.
1: Right. So we're going to do Mira Bellott with As I Went Out One Morning. That's from John Wesley Harding, right?
0: Yeah, great song.
1: Glenn Hassard in Marquetta Ergova, You Ain't Going Nowhere. And Mason Jennings doing The Times They Are A-Changin'. And then we will return. But you can always give us a buzz here if you wish. 203-
0: 837
1: 9924.

0: And welcome back. That was a cover, obviously, of Times Are A-Changin'.
1: Oh, there was a cover.
0: It was, yeah.
1: I thought that was Bob.
0: What was the album that was just released? Well, not just the one. I think it was a couple of years ago where he redid songs.
1: I have it here somewhere. Shadow of the Night, I think.
0: For some reason, I thought you might play, yeah, Shadows of the Night, which is a redo of...
1: Yeah, it's not bad, actually, because I re-listened to it, but I couldn't fit it in. I thought the other albums that I was looking at...
0: Shadow Kingdom. That, it's Shadow Kingdom.
1: Shadow Kingdom.
0: Shadows in the Night is the Sinatra covers.
1: Oh,
0: yeah.
1: Yeah, I could not pull the trigger on that.
0: All right, I'm curious.
1: Nor on the Christmas album.
0: Yeah,
1: we could have covered the Christmas album.
0: I don't think playing the I wouldn't play Christmas tunes in June anyways. So,
1: or in December.
0: Yeah, it wouldn't have entered my wheelhouse. That's for sure.
1: We don't do holiday albums. You know.
0: Hey, Jimmy Jams just called.
1: Jimmy,
0: he's enjoying the show. He didn't think he would appreciate the 21st century Bob, and he said he's enjoying it. He's going to stick through to the end, and I'm sure Barbecue Bob's out there somewhere too. So, thank you, gentlemen. Mm-hmm. Do appreciate it. And we're going to
1: take your hands off your ears. Come on.
0: Oh, come on. We love Bob, and hopefully they do too.
1: You know, Jimmy, just for that, next week I'm going to be doing Rory Gallagher in Stockholm.
0: There you go. Why? There's your payoff.
1: 18 minutes of pure bliss.
0: So we're going to go back to some Bob. We're going to do Love and Theft.
1: Yeah, this is
0: from
1: Love and Theft is my
0: 2001
1: favorite 2000s album. It is just a great, stone cold great album. And hey, Robert Kristoff picked this as the album of the year it came out.
0: Well, if Robert Kristoff says it's the album of the year, that's good enough for me.
1: That's right. Anyway, we're going to hear three songs. We're going to hear Mississippi, Summer Days, and Poor Boy, or Po' Boy.
0: Po' Boy.
1: Yeah. And then we'll be back. I could play any song on this album. They're all great.
0: All right. Just want to remind people out there who are listening, this is Rob Bryan, Shop Brother Shop, presents Bob Fest, 21st Century Bob.
1: Yeah.
0: We're concentrating on his latest albums, the last 25, 30 years.
1: His latest one.
0: It's pretty amazing how long his career has been is pretty amazing.
1: Oh, God. Yeah, and the thing about Love and Theft, I just did, is...
0: Hold on,
1: that
0: caller.
1: He stripped it down. It's really a raw album, kind of like Highway 61 Revisited or Subterranean Homesick Blues, that kind of thing.
0: Hey, it's 2026. He's still relevant.
1: He is.
0: All right, let's play it, and then we'll come back. Feel free to call.
1: 203-837-9924.

0: All right, you just heard Love and Theft, and you heard Poor Boy, Summer Days, and Mississippi. And for me, that's his best album of the last 25 years.
1: From the Renaissance period of Bobby D. Welcome to Shop Brother Shop, WXEI Danbury. It's Bob Fest. We're doing 21st Century Bob and some cover songs to go along with that as well. We hope you're enjoying it. We do have our Facebook page open, Shop Brother Shop, if you want to message us, if you don't want to call. Of course, you can always call if you prefer, or you can sit back and relax to the fine selection of music Rob and I have prepared.
0: That's right. And what do we have up next?
1: I think you got a couple of covers, right?
0: Oh, yeah, this is Charlie Daniels' band. Did a album called Off the Grid, and it's covers of Bob Dylan songs after he'd done a tour with Dylan.
1: I didn't realize Charlie had toured with him.
0: Yeah.
1: Oh, that's very interesting.
0: He, you know, back in not that long before he died, actually. And you're going to hear Tangled Up in Blue and Quinn the Eskimo.
1: And then we'll be back. Quinn the Eskimo?
0: Okay. Yep.
1: That'll be interesting. All right, feel free to call 203-837-9924.

0: All right. That was Charlie Daniels Band doing a couple of Dylan songs here. Quinn the Eskimo, and before that, Tangled Up in Blue.
1: And welcome back to Shout Brother Shout, right here in Commercial Free, WXCI Danbury. My big brother Johnny called from NYC.
0: All right, John.
1: Yeah, he was saying Shadow Kingdom, he initially, like you, did not like it. Put it down for several months, went back to it, and said he really appreciated what Dylan had done there. Kind of changed up some of his songs and changed the lyrics, I think, on a couple. So I want to check it out now. I'm very, very curious.
0: Yeah, as I said for this show, I listened to it for the first time since I initially said, oh, no. And it's really a lot better than I thought.
1: All of this stuff is so. So the what happened to the CD here?
0: Uh-oh. There'll be a pause.
1: Pause as we panic. No, we've got it. All right. So here's the album that kind of started the comeback, the renaissance, Time Out of Mind, which technically is not a 21st century album. It was released back in 1997. And was a huge hit for him. Won three Grammys. It was considered this big comeback. I think he won three Grammys, if I'm not mistaken. And it was co-produced by Daniel Lanois, the French Canadian guy who had produced U2 and Robbie Robertson.
0: He did a ton of.
1: And he has a very distinct sound. It kind of, you know how like T-Bone Burnett has a distinct sound, and it's kind of atmospheric and ambient and stuff. And a lot of people complained about that. I really like the sound of this album. I think it sounds great. And Lanois says he was trying to recreate that 1950s sound from, you know, where they didn't really overdub records. It was just, you know, you did it right there in studio, and hopefully you got it right. And Dylan afterwards said he liked Daniel Lanois' producing. He just wasn't happy with the sound of the record after it came out. And even people were saying that, you know, it sounded more like a Lanois album. But I think it sounds great. Although I will say that was the last time anybody other than Bob Dylan produced one of his records. So if you look at the Dylan albums after that, it says Jack Frost, which is Bob Dylan. So we're going to do three songs from this. You're going to hear Dirt Road Blues. I could play a few, that's for sure. Just had to narrow it down. Dirt Road Blues, Million Miles, and Cold Irons Bound. Bob Dylan, Time Out of Mind, 1997. Feel free to call 203-
0: 837-9924.

0: And there you have it. That's Time Out of Mind. Played three cuts from that. Could have played a few others as well. It's a really, really good album. Released back in 1997. And you heard what did I do with the list?
1: False Prophet.
0: That was Cold Iron's Bound. Right.
1: I like that one.
0: Million Miles and Dirt Road Blues before that. And welcome to WXCI, Danbury. Shout, Brother Shout. We're doing Bob Fest, 21st Century Bob. Got a nice message from Jamie. He said the show is awesome. Thank you.
1: Thank you very much.
0: Yeah, thank you for listening. Do appreciate it. Just want to do another PSA here as the heat wave is coming upon us, although I think it's already here, quite frankly.
1: Technically, today was rough.
0: Today was like, I don't know, it's up to like 88. Tomorrow it's going to be well into the 90s starting tomorrow morning. And just a reminder, this is an important message from the U.S. Department of Health and Human Services. And a heat wave, keeping you cool, will keep you healthy. 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
1: All right.
0: Brought to you by your friends here, Chat Brother Shout. So we do have some covers, right?
1: Yeah.
0: Oh, yeah, it's my covers.
1: Yeah.
0: Right. Okay. This is from a 4-CD set, which is pretty good.
1: It is.
0: It's called Freedom, the Chimes of Freedom, the Songs of Bob Dylan, released by Amnesty International back in 2013. I'm going to play three tracks from it. First up will be Queens of the Stone Age doing Outlaw Blues. Jackson Browne doing Love Minus Zero, No Limit. And a band I've never heard of, Fistful of Mercy, who are apparently still around, I guess it's a West Coast band, doing one of my favorite Dylan songs of all time, Buckets of Rain. And then shall return with more Bob Dylan.
1: Yeah.
0: And if you want to visit our Facebook page, Shout Brother Shout, or you can call us here direct at 203-837-9924.

0: All right.
1: Yeah, there you go. That was Fistful of Mercy. Sounds like a good band. I'm not familiar with them. Of course, they're doing Buckets of Rain from Blood on the Tracks.
0: Oh, that was from... Yeah.
1: And then Jack's...
0: That's an album. Is there a weak cut on that album?
1: I would have to go through that album. I don't know the cuts offhand in my brain.
0: No, that's one of my all-time favorite...
1: It's a great record, no doubt about it. Before that... Jackson Browne, Love Minus Zero, No Limit, and Queens of the Stone Age doing Outlaw Blues. And we got a call from the Randy Man.
0: Randy
1: Man Ken. So, yeah. Sea Shanty Wednesdays, Rob. Next week will be our Sea Shanty special. So please, stick around.
0: I hope so. Yeah, I mean, we got some really good people lined up for that. I don't think so.
1: And if you just... But,
0: yeah, Sea Shanty's other place.
1: Yeah, they do. In small amounts.
0: Sad thing is, whenever I hear the term Sea Shanty, I always think of a guy with an eye patch...
1: Or it makes me
0: and a wooden leg.
1: Or it makes me think of that movie that makes fun of folk music. What was the name of that movie? Yeah.
0: Oh, something with the wind is the.
1: Oh right, yes. Anyhow, Randy, we appreciate you listening. Thank you very much, Randy from the great, great White North.
0: Yeah.
1: And if you just tuned in, this is Shout Brother Shout. We present Bob Fest, 21st Century Bob. And we got about an hour to go, and it is 6:58 p.m. You're listening to Commercial Free, Corporate Free, WXCI Danbury, located on the beautiful Midtown campus of Western Connecticut State University.
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1: 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We're on Facebook. We have the Facebook page open right now. Instagram and TikTok.
0: Ooh, yeah.
1: All right, and we're going to go back to a Dylan album.
0: Yeah, and this is Modern Times. Came out in 2006, so 20 years ago. And very good album, got great reviews. And we're going to do two songs from it, Thunder on the Mountain and Rollin' and Tumblin'. It's a lot of fun.
1: And then we'll come back. We'll do some covers, but you can always... call and chime in if you have a comment at 203-837-9924.

0: We're back.
1: All right. And that was Modern Times. And you heard Rolling and Tumbling. And what was the one in between?
0: I mistakenly played Someday Baby.
1: And before that, Thunder on the Mountain.
0: All right. And now Rob's got some covers. We're going to crank through
1: those. Yeah, these are all from the 60s. It's a nice little collection called I Shall Be Released on Cherry Red Records. And anyway, you're going to hear the Fairies doing Don't Think Twice. Starry-Eyed and Laughing, name of the group, doing Chimes of Freedom. Harry Nilsson, I have this on an album he did, Subterranean Homesick Blues. That was the one that John Lennon produced.
0: That's not a bad record, as I recall.
1: No, it's a good record. And then the Marmalades, oh man, the Marmalades. Who doesn't know them? Doing Mr. Tambourine Man. And finally, the Belfast Gypsies, which is half of the original group Them with the Van Morrison group. And the Van Morrison, this other guy, bass player, started Them. And then Van and the other guy had a little argument. And so the Belfast Gypsies were born. And they're going to be doing It's All Over Now, Baby Blue.
0: And just a reminder, WXCI Danbury, Shout Brothers Shout, Bob Fest, 21st Century Bob, if you just tune in. Feel free to call.
1: Yep.
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0: And one more album here, WXCI Danbury. Before we get to Rough and Rowdy Ways, we're just going to tell you about heat exhaustion versus heat stroke. Pay attention this summer. Heat exhaustion is characterized by faintness or dizziness, excessive sweating, cool, pale, clammy skin, rapid, weak pulse, and muscle cramps. Heat stroke manifests in throbbing headache, no sweating, red hot dry skin, a rapid strong pulse, and possible loss in consciousness. If you experience heat exhaustion, you should move to a cool place, rest, and drink plenty of fluids. In the event of a heat stroke, this is a medical emergency and you should call 911. All right, Rough and Rowdy Ways, our last album of the evening, released back in 2020, the last album of new original material by Bob. Very well received. It's a very good album. Mm. And I for some reason, I recall being surprised about its release, but I guess it wasn't a surprise release. I was just surprised.
1: I was too, though. I think he kept it under wraps, really.
0: I'm looking through the Wiki article, and it seems like they were kind of keeping it quiet. It also includes that Murder Most Foul, which is 17 minutes long. It's on its own CD. Contains the most... I don't know how they phrase it. Most words in a Dylan song. It's a long song. I am obviously not going to play it, but I'm going to play three others. And we're going to kick it off with Goodbye Jimmy Reed, followed up by followed up by Crossing the Rubicon, and then False Prophet, which will take us pretty much to the end of the show. So stick around. Plenty of great Dylan to go here. Feel free to call back. Sorry, whoever was calling, we were going right on the air. I had to put you on hold. 203-837-9924.

as dark as for the dawn. 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

0: Well, that's all she wrote.
1: Yep.
0: Thank you for the phone calls. Mike from Middlebury. My big brother Mike from Virginia. Shenandoah Valley, God's country. And Shecky, thank you. And we thank everybody who listened this evening and called.
1: Yes.
0: We thank you all. And we thank the powers that be here at WXCI for allowing us to put on BobFest. Thank you. And we hope you enjoyed it. This is WXCI Danbury, located on the beautiful Midtown campus of Western Connecticut State University.
1: And where all your dreams are guaranteed to come true.
0: And once again, Shout Brother Shout with Rob and Brian every Tuesday night, 5 to 8 p.m. We thank you. We'll see you next time. Stick around. The Twilight Special with DJ Crescent coming up in just a few minutes. Plenty more great music coming here. Bye-bye.
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Folks, let me tell you guys. We are in the throes of the summer intersession, and I gotta say, I'm going crazy, right? I'm having withdrawals right now. I yearn for some learning. I am so deprived of education. I feel as I have been doing nothing but the same monotonous task day after day, day in, day out, just waking up, going to the bathroom, waking up again, eating some food, waking up a third time, and then maybe showering. Nah, I go to work and everything like that. I do have a job. But what I gotta say is I yearn for a 3-credit class. I need education. Oh my gosh. Folks, I got a great show for you tonight. I'm excited to share with you, of course, The Rocky Road to Dublin, off of a great CD that I've gotten recently. What I'm also excited to put you on to are a few different songs that I heard recently. These are songs that were, a couple of them were sent into the station by different artists and promoters and everything like that. We got some Sam Blasucci tonight. We got Clover County. Clover County's song is so good. Oh my gosh. We'll play some Wolf Parade, just because I like Wolf Parade. And I might play New York Minute for a second consecutive week in a row. That was a lot of repetition. But first, we're going to start with an old, old folk tune. This is Rocky Road to Dublin. I hope you enjoy it, and if you don't tell me. But if you want to tell me, call in at 203-837-9924. That's 203-837-WXCI.